0: the ones on holiday. This is pure. This is refreshing. This is Vatra, made for life.
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0: All right, welcome to it. Welcome to it. It's the Zambia Revenue Authority tax chat program. Today, we're looking at advance income, and we're discussing an important tax compliance measure, the extension of the application of advance income tax beyond commercial banks to include other financial institutions and remittance service providers. Now, this measure affects everyone, including you and me. It is therefore important for individuals, businesses, and organizations sending money outside the country to understand when AIT applies, how they can avoid unnecessary deductions by remaining tax compliant, and how any AIT deducted may be claimed as a credit against their income tax liability. Joining us today, we have a representative from the Zambia Revenue Authority, Florence, who will help us understand what advance income tax is and who it applies to, the importance of having a valid tax clearance certificate, and how taxpayers can claim AIT deducted from their foreign remittances. Welcome. It's good to have you here. We've missed you the past I think 2 weeks.
1: Yes, I haven't been here that much. Thank you so much for having me, Chipol.
0: How are you doing today?
1: No, I'm doing very well. I hope you are right too.
0: I'm well too. Thank you. Now tell us, what is advance income tax?
1: Okay, so advance income tax, commonly referred to as AIT, is a tax collection mechanism where income tax is collected in advance on specific transactions. So we need to note that AIT is not a tax type per se. So it is important that taxpayers understand that it is not a final tax. The amount deducted may be claimed as a tax credit against a taxpayer's income tax liability, or where applicable, a refund may be claimed subject to meeting the prescribed requirement. So the purpose of AIT is to promote tax compliance and ensure that tax is collected in advance on specific transactions.
0: Okay. What is the recent change regarding AIT on foreign remittances?
1: The recent change, which took effect in January 1st, 2026, is the application of advance income tax on foreign remittances, which has extended beyond commercial banks to include other financial institutions, as well as licensed remittance service providers. So previously, AIT on foreign remittances only applied to transactions that are processed through commercial banks. However, under the new measure, the same requirement not only applies to qualifying transactions processed through other financial institutions, but it also applies to remittances that are done through other service providers.
0: Okay. Tell us, what does AIT apply to, when does AIT apply to foreign remittances?
1: Okay. So AIT applies to foreign remittances when an individual, a business, or even an organization sends more than $2,000 or equivalent in kwacha outside of Zambia without providing a valid tax clearance certificate.

0: So in cases where AIT is charged, 15% of that amount is what is being remitted. So the easiest way to avoid this deduction of AIT is to ensure that a valid tax clearance certificate is presented before the transaction is processed.
1: Okay, who's affected by this requirement?
0: This requirement applies to both individuals and organizations that are sending more than $2,000 or equivalent in Zambian kwacha outside of Zambia. For individuals, this may include sending money, for example, school fees, it could be travel expenses, online purchases, or even investments outside of Zambia. For example, I'll give an example of a parent who has a child that is studying abroad and they want to send them school fees. So when that fee that they are sending exceeds the prescribed threshold, they should be able to present a valid tax clearance before the transaction is processed. The requirement also applies to businesses or organizations that are making payments for goods, or even professional services, subscriptions, or anything of that nature. So it is important to remember then that the requirement is not limited to businesses only. It is anybody that is sending qualifying amounts outside of Zambia. They should ensure that they provide a valid tax clearance certificate.
1: Okay. Now, Helen, some taxpayers believe that AIT should not apply if they are tax compliant or do not owe any tax. Is this correct?
0: Not at all. That is incorrect. Being tax compliant is not owing, is not just. So being tax compliant does not just entail that you are owing any tax. Yes. So to avoid AIT, a taxpayer needs to present a valid tax clearance certificate before the transaction is processed. For example, just because a taxpayer has a TPIN and does not owe any tax does not mean they are compliant. If they do not present a valid tax clearance certificate when making the remittance, AIT will still be deducted.
1: Okay. Are there any exemptions from advanced income tax?
0: Well, there are. So there are government ministries, certain organizations whose income is fully exempt under the Income Tax Act. These ones are exempt from paying advanced income tax. However, such organizations may still be required to provide documentation which confirms that they are exempt. And this should be done before the transaction is processed. For anybody else who does not qualify for this exemption, they also need to ensure that they have.

0: a certificate which was valid when issued may no longer be valid at the time of transaction that transaction is actually happening.
1: Mm-hmm.
0: So taxpayers are encouraged in this instance to ensure that they verify the validity of their tax clearance, and that is done easily. So on the tax clearance certificate, there's a QR code that they can easily just scan to mm-hmm. ensure that their tax clearance is valid.
1: Okay. As we're about to conclude, how can a taxpayer claim AIT deducted when sending money outside Zambia?
0: So a taxpayer whose advance income tax has been deducted
1: mm-hmm.
0: has to retain the proof of deduction that is issued by the bank or a financial institution or even a remittance service provider.
1: Mm-hmm.
0: So the amount deducted may be used as a credit against the taxpayer's income liability. Where the amount deducted exceeds the tax due, the taxpayer may apply to Zambia Revenue Authority for a refund. But when making the claim, the taxpayer will mm-hmm. be required to provide supporting documentation, such as maybe the proof of deduction, the proof of the transaction, proof of the source of funds, as well as a valid tax clearance certificate where applicable, and any other documentation that ZRA where applicable, and any other documentation that ZRA may require. So all of these need to be provided or readily available.
1: Okay. All right. And yes, time is 13:24. In case you've just turned on the radio, it is the ZRA tax chat and having a conversation with Florence as she walks us through advance income on foreign remittances. Now, as we're about to conclude, ZRA has extended some domestic taxes services to selected border posts. What services can taxpayers access there, and why is tax registration important?
0: Okay, so this question you've asked me has like three parts.
1: Mm.
0: So the services or the selected borders, and then the services that are being accessed at these borders, as well as why tax registration is important. So we start with the first part. The selected border posts where these services have been extended. So we have mm-hmm. Chirundu, Kasumbalesa, as well as Nakonde. And the services that are being offered or the services that our taxpayers are able to access at these services include tipping registration, assistance with tax clearance applications, as well as return filing,
1: mm-hmm.
0: Including even just general tax information as well as support.
1: Okay.
0: And then why is tax registration important?
1: Yeah.
0: Tax registration, Chipo, is important because it enables individuals as well as businesses that are carrying out activities that are taxable to meet their tax obligations
1: mm-hmm.
0: and also to access services that require a tipping or proof of tax compliance.
1: Mm-hmm.
0: It also helps taxpayers to avoid penalties for failing to register while contributing to national development mm-hmm. through the improved tax compliance. So we are encouraging our taxpayers or everyone out there carrying out taxable activities to ensure that they register early and remain tax compliant.
1: All right. And as well, we are concluding your closing remarks.
0: Okay. It's been wonderful being here. So to conclude, we want to send out to our listeners this important key message. So for AIT,
1: mm-hmm.
0: To avoid any AIT deductions, our taxpayers, when they are sending out money that is more than the stipulated threshold, which is $2,000
1: mm.
0: or equivalent in Zambian kwacha, they ought to remember that they should be able to provide a valid tax clearance certificate before the transaction is processed. Doing so will help them avoid any deductions of advance income tax. Then we also encourage our taxpayers to regularly check their tax compliance status and verify that their tax clearance certificates remain valid, as a taxpayer's compliance status may change over time. Because remember we said the tax clearance is not always valid.
1: Mm-hmm.
0: Yes, there could be some issues that may arise, and for that particular reason, they need to regularly ensure that their tax clearance is valid.
1: Okay.
0: And finally, smart invoice. So whenever our lovely taxpayers out there are making a purchase, they need to remember to always ask for a smart invoice. So we have the Tenga Rewards program,
1: yeah.
0: which is a program that is rewarding consumers for asking for their smart invoice.

0: So this is going to enable them stand a chance to win exciting prizes.
1: All right. And how can someone contact ZRA?
0: Okay, so to contact ZRA, they can visit any of our ZRA offices that are dotted around the country, or they could call our toll-free line, which is 4111, or send us an email to advice@zra.org.zm.
1: All right. Awesome. Helen, it's always great having a conversation with you around tax chat. And I'm thinking of Helen. Oh, Helen was supposed to be here. Florence. Florence, it's great to, it's a number of you. You keep shuffling and reshuffling every
0: I
1: Wednesday,
0: know.
1: but it's good to have you, Florence. And it's always great having a conversation with you around tax chat. Thank you so much for coming and looking forward to next week.
0: Thank you so much for having me. It's been lovely being here, and we look forward to being here again soon.
1: All right. And yes, winding up on this note, we had a conversation around advance income on foreign remittances, and that is the tax chat program with Zambia Revenue Authority. I'm Chipo, wishing you a lovely and blessed day. Keep on listening to Christian Voice. Good to know you are tuned in.
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2: Earth and our generation, can't you sense it? Can't you sense it? I hear it, I hear it, I hear it, I hear it, I hear it, I hear it, I hear it, I hear it, I hear it. I hear the sound of revival breaking out all over the earth. I hear the sound of revival even breaking out in this room.

ground. Is this weekend to declare that? Just help me out. I just want to hear you singing. Say, we've been praying. We've been sowing. Now we're crying. Come on, say it real big. Say it. Come on, can you just say it?

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3: 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This is more than a concert. It is an experience. Velvet and So, where velvet meets so.
4: My name is Dixon Jere. I say no to violence. I say no to hate speech. I say no to political intolerance. I say no to tribalism. I say yes to a prosperous Zambia. I say yes to a united Zambia. I say yes to a peaceful Zambia. One Zambia, one nation. I choose peace because I'm Zambia.

0: Every day, we have the chance to lift our voices to the Lord in prayer.
1: 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I am praying for you because the turnaround is just around the corner.
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Being bold is coming to the understanding that the harvest is more than plenty, but those willing to put in the work are few. Turn quickly to the book of Matthew, past 28 chapters and come to verses 19 and realize the mandate is to look at the world and all its nations and say to ourselves, therefore, I'll go too. I'll go and love my neighbor enough to want to see them in heaven. I'll go and be compassionate enough to share the gospel with no fear end. I'll remember that persecution must be for his name's sake, because I'm grafted in. To God, we kids are namesakes. The practicality requires me to stay.

0: I invite you, step into prayer and offering daily support to the brethren, being a good example of righteous standing to all my sisters, and then realize that it's time we disciples went out to disciple others, to disciple the world into getting to know the God of the Bible. So, go ye into the world and share his word boldly. The call is to engage culture for his glory.
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2: The government of the Republic of Zambia regrets to inform members of the public of the death of Honorable Dr. Alina Nyakosa, veteran freedom fighter and former Minister of Health in the United National Independence Party, UNIP, government. Honorable Dr. Nyakosa, aged 85 years, died after an illness in Solwezi District, Northwestern Province, on Saturday, 18th July 2026. The late Honorable Dr. Nyakosa was among the celebrated female freedom fighters who joined the struggle for independence at an early age and later became prominent for championing the role of women in leadership. Honorable Dr. Nyakosa was a key figure in the UNIP government and rose to the position of member of the Central Committee representing the Northwestern Province. The late Honorable Nyakosa later played a fundamental role in movement of the country's return to multi-party democracy. The government further wishes to inform members of the public that funeral gathering for the late Honorable Nyakosa is being held at house number 12454 Tuwanyangi Road off Kakombe Road, urban area in Solwezi District. The President of the Republic of Zambia, Mr. Hakainde Hichilema, has since accorded the late freedom fighter and former cabinet minister an official funeral in recognition of her distinguished political contribution to the nation. The President has also declared a one-day national of mourning in honor of the late veteran freedom fighter and former cabinet minister, which will be observed on the day of burial, Wednesday, 22nd July 2026, from 6 hours till 6 hours p.m., during which period all flags will fly at half mast. The burial ceremony will be preceded by an official funeral church service at Solwezi Central CML Church in Solwezi District at 10 hours, and later proceed to Kimento Cemetery, where the late Honorable Dr. Alina Nyakosa will be put to rest.

Good afternoon and welcome to Share Jesus Boldly. This is Wednesday's edition. My name is Faith Kasolo and we are going to be together from the hours of 2 p.m. that is 14 until 17 that is 5 o'clock this afternoon. I hope you're having a lovely, beautiful Wednesday and trusting in the goodness of God. As you know, Share Jesus Boldly is brought to you every Monday, Wednesday, and Friday from 14 till 17, as I mentioned earlier. And it's always lovely to have you registering your presence and letting us know that you're listening in from wherever you are. And of course, you can do that as well today by texting or calling the number that is 0956-200-490. And let us know who your name and where you are listening in from. And yeah, let's hear how you're sharing Jesus boldly today, as well as, you know, even this week. We'd love to know. Now, I just want to welcome you if you're listening in from Indola and Livingston, Chipata, Kaperian Poshi, Kitwe, Lusaka, Solwezi. Hello and hi. Hope you're loving today's programs and, of course, the show that is Sharing Jesus Boldly, because that's what we have been commissioned to do. We're here to remind you of that and have amazing conversations in regards to that that can encourage you to step out in faith and begin to share Jesus boldly. Of course, if you're streaming on our website, that is www.rcv.co.zm. Thank you very much and welcome. Now, we've been speaking about gospel resources this week, and the conversation is going to stay in that line of order this week, as we're going to be tackling the different avenues or the different components of this particular topic. Monday was a very good one as we discussed what is a gospel resource, because sometimes people can be very they might not necessarily understand what a gospel resource is. You might share one with them without even realizing that it is a gospel resource. And we highlighted what those are, such as books, devotionals, a song, a scripture. We discussed about a source versus a resource. What's the difference? What makes them different? It was a whole conversation that you can still find actually on our Facebook page. That is Radio Christian Voice. And check out that conversation, because it was a very helpful one. Now today, we're still in that line of thought as well, where we are looking at, you know, types of gospel resources in a nutshell. But our question for today is, what is the most impactful gospel resource someone said you sent to them? I'll repeat the question. What is the most impactful gospel resource someone said you sent to them? Maybe someone was having a bad day and you could feel it, or you felt the nudge of the Holy Spirit and you felt led to share a scripture with them. You felt led to share a song with them, and it's impacted them even till this very moment. Maybe they even still think about it and remember that, oh wow, this individual really came through for me. Even though they might not have known my situation, God used them mightily. Do you have a story like that? We'd love to hear from you as it relates to this particular question. So do send in your text messages or calls on 0956-200-490. And of course, you can also go on our Facebook page. Once again, it is Radio Christian Voice, and you can comment right under this particular post. We want to hear from you. Who's that person in your life, or the person that you know that has been impacted by a gospel resource that you have personally sent to them? And how did it impact them, in fact? How were they impacted? What exactly made them feel like this was so impactful for them? Let us know. But of course, today's program is going to be a good one. We have quite a lot in store for you. In the first hour, you know, we keep it very easy and busy with the music, but also a conversation here and there. But the real conversation, it does start in the second hour of the program, where we will be having a guest joining in today's program. And she's not that
She's a very familiar face to RCV because she was here not too long ago, so you might remember her, and she's going to be taking us through this particular topic that we're going to be discussing today, and I'll reveal a little bit more about that a little bit later. But of course, we also have Truth or Trap in the third and final hour, but it's going to be a good one, and I'm excited that you are listening in, and hopefully you will be participating in the conversation. But for now, we're going to take a short music break, and we're going to listen to the sounds of We Will Worship, and this song is called Imfula. So stay tuned, because there's so much more coming up right after this.

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welcome back. You're still tuned into Radio Christian Voice, your home since 94. And of course, this is Share Jesus Boldly. The song you just heard was Chidimma with This Love, a very beautiful reminder of the goodness of God, the love of God. There's no kind of love like this. Truly, there's no kind of love like the love of God. Now, we're still talking about gospel resources, and it's one of those things that, you know, we sometimes overlook and don't realize how impactful you sharing a gospel resource can be. Many times we assume that, oh, a gospel resource, you know, I just need to share. I don't even need to share, in fact, or maybe I just need to share this once in a while, or that type of thing. Or you feel maybe that, for instance, if your gospel resource or your go-to gospel resource is sharing a scripture on your WhatsApp status or a status where you like, whether it's Instagram or on social media, and you feel like if you keep on doing that, people are going to get tired and they're not even going to want to read what you're sharing at all. But you'd be surprised how impactful you sharing that scripture, that verse, that story, or whatever it is that you're sharing, can make a difference in someone else's life. Sharing gospel resources are not just things that we do because we're Christian. It's things that we do because we want to encourage the next person. It's things that we do because we want to build up people in the Lord. It's things that we do because we're trying to also preach the gospel, because that is another way of evangelizing. That can start a faith conversation. That can help you be able to help pray for someone. You know, maybe you're sharing a prayer video or you're sharing a reel or whatever it could be, and somebody watching your statuses, somebody looking at what you've shared with them, now asks you to say, hey, can you pray with me? And that is the moment that we wait for, where we hear people ask for prayer to receive Jesus, to see things better from his perspective, to soften their heart, to forgive them. Those are the moments that we actually wait for. Gospel resources are so important. So

Don't overlook that thing of sharing a scripture with someone or telling them, hey, I'm praying for you, or sharing what you know has helped you in the past. It is so important. Remember, the question we are asking is, what is the most impactful gospel resource someone said you sent to them? So we have a couple of comments over here that I would like to read. So Naji, let me say the name properly, Njahi rather, Sitwala Libakeni says, I would say my Facebook page. I have been blessed to hear from a few individuals that the messages, encouragements, and scriptures I mostly share have encouraged them in their walk with the Lord. And at times though they thought like they should give up because a situation took long to be better, you know, they found solace and encouragement through his posts. I love that. Like, he's owning the fact that, listen, on my Facebook page, I preach the gospel. I share Jesus boldly. I talk about scripture. I give encouragement. And people are impacted. And that's something that we can learn from this particular post or this comment here, that even using your own platform can be a way that people can be encouraged. Because remember the other day on Monday, we talked about the difference between a source and a resource, right? So we spoke about the fact that a resource is really just an external factor that emphasizes what we're getting already, but helps us understand it better. We spoke also about the fact that Jesus is the source, the Word of God is the source, God Himself is the source. Everything else is a resource. So before we even get to resources, we need to spend time with the source. We need to sit at the feet of the source. We need to understand who the source is, so that when we now get resources, we are able to analyze and understand, is this in line with this with the source? Is this in line with what God says? Is this scriptural? And that's something we tackled as well on Monday, because we needed to highlight the fact that, okay, you're just sharing stuff, okay, but how would you know if something is in line with scripture if you're just going to be sending or receiving things from people, right? And this is why you need to be in the Word. You need to study the Word of God, so that whenever somebody sends you something, as catchy as it may be, it might be a TikTok video or people dancing, but it's celebrating, you know, the goodness of God or whatever it is, you know, or you could be watching a YouTube video or something like that. And in that, you're able to see, you know, is this in line with scripture? Is this biblical? Is this advice that is being given in line with the Word of God? Or is it just a catchy statement, a catchy phrase, something that everybody's doing? So we need to really be at the feet of the source, so that we're able to recognize the resources that are in line with the Word of God. We also have a comment here from Sharon Makulusha, who says, I was introduced to a Facebook page called Abigail Mwapule Global Foundation, and I've never been the same. That is interesting. And then he tagged quite a number of I would like to say people that we know in terms of social media and that type of thing, or particular brands, you know, like the NSPPD Fire Prayers, and then Konaya Global and Hallelujah Challenge and things like that. So it's lovely to see that somebody introduced him to a particular page, and since then their life has not been the same. So what about you? What or who has sent something to you that has changed your life in the best way possible? Or who have you sent a resource to that has encouraged somebody listening, or even somebody that you know? We want to know. Don't forget, you can text in or call on 0956-200-490 and let us know your thoughts. Once again, the question is, what is the most impactful gospel resource somebody said you sent to them? We're going to take a quick break, but do not forget, we will be getting into the conversation in a couple of minutes. That is, in the second hour of the program, we'll be joined by an evangelist, the woman of God, who is sharing Jesus boldly. And we're going to be discussing this topic even further. And of course, look out for Truth or Trap. Would love to play it with you. It's going to be an exciting one, of course. But in the meantime, we will be listening to some good music and winding down to the second hour of the program, where conversation and good times will be happening. So we'll be right back.

0: Hey, I just sent you something.
1: Oh my God, another meme?
0: Nope, better. I sent you a devotion that really spoke to me today. I found it very encouraging and challenging.
1: Thanks, bro. Very thoughtful of you. I will check it out.
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With the news in brief, I'm Patrick Muhau. The Zambia Revenue Authority, ZRA, has intercepted 7 illegal immigrants of Somalian origin who were concealed in a transit vehicle bound for Zimbabwe. The interception was made during a routine enforcement exercise in Kapirimposhi when officers stopped a Toyota Probox en route to the Chirundu 1-stop border post. The authority says a thorough inspection of the vehicle revealed the 7 individuals hidden beneath bags of rice and assorted goods in the near cargo compartment. The Zambia Meteorological Department, ZMD, has indicated that southern, western and central provinces are expected to experience low temperatures. According to the weekly weather bulletin issued by the department, the cited regions are forecast to experience low temperatures from 21st to 27th July 2026, further advising members of the public in the respective regions to keep warm during the mornings and nights. In African news, the United Nations said Tuesday that 144 refugees and migrants were reported dead or missing after tragic maritime incidents off the coast of Mauritania last week. The UN Refugee Agency said that overall, 3 rescue operations were conducted between July 14th and 18th, bringing 887 people of various sub-Saharan nationalities safety ashore. In foreign news, pressure has been growing on India's government with thousands of Crocroche's Junta Party, CJP, supporters continuing to protest in the capital Delhi despite heavy rains overnight. The youth-led movement, seeking education reforms and the resignation of Education Minister, got a boost on Tuesday when India's main opposition Congress Party leaders protested outside the Prime Minister's house. For more news, follow us on our social media platforms. You can find us on Facebook, Instagram, X and YouTube with the handle RSCV News. My name is Patrick Muhau. Stay tuned.

My name is Beach Divine Tribe. I say no to violence. I say no to hate speech. I say no to political intolerance. I say no to tribalism. I say yes to a prosperous Zambia. I say yes to a united Zambia. I say yes to a peaceful Zambia. One Zambia, one nation. I choose peace because I am Zambia.

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0: Being bold is coming to the understanding that the harvest is more than plenty, but those willing to put in the work are few. Turn quickly to the book of Matthew, past 28 chapters and come to verses 19 and realize the mandate is to look at the world and all its nations and say to ourselves, therefore, I'll go too. I'll go and love my neighbor enough to want to see them in heaven. I'll go and be compassionate enough to share the gospel with no fear end. I'll remember that persecution must be for his name's sake, because I'm grafted in. To God, we kids are namesakes. The practicality requires me to step into faith. Convos to point to the true source in the Bible to pronounce the gospel. I share my testimony to shame the past and the accusers thereof. I share the message of his goodness, and it is to church I invite ya. I step into prayer and offering daily support to the brethren, being a good example of righteous standing to all my sisters, and then realize that it's time we disciples went out to disciple others, to disciple the world into getting to know the God of the Bible. So go ye into the world and share his word boldly. The call is to engage culture for his glory.
1: Our mission is to empower and equip believers for the Great Commission by delivering godly and relevant content that speaks to each member of the family. 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
2: The government of the Republic of Zambia regrets to inform the members of the public of the death of Honorable Dr. Alina Nyakosa, veteran freedom fighter and former Minister of Health in the United National Independence Party, UNIP, government. Honorable Dr. Nyakosa, aged 85, died after an illness in Solwezi District, Northwestern Province, on Saturday, 18th July 2026. The late Honorable Dr. Nyakosa was among the celebrated female freedom fighters who joined the struggle for independence at an early age and later became a prominent Minister for championing the role of women in leadership. Honorable Dr. Nyakosa was a key figure in the UNIP government and rose to the position of member of Central Committee representing the Northwestern Province. The late Honorable Nyakosa later played a fundamental role in the movement for the country's return to a multi-party democracy. The government further wishes to inform members of the public that the funeral gathering for the late Honorable Nyakosa is being held at house number 1254 to Wangeni Road off Kakombe Road, urban area in Solwezi District. The President of the Republic of Zambia, Mr. Hakainde Hichilema, has since accorded the late freedom fighter and former cabinet minister an official funeral in recognition of her distinguished political contribution to the nation. The President has also declared a one-day of national mourning in honor of the late veteran freedom fighter and former cabinet minister, which will be observed on the day of burial, Wednesday, 22nd July 2026, from 06 hours to 18 hours, during which period all flags will fly at half mast. The burial ceremony will be preceded by an official funeral service at the Solwezi Central CMML Church in Solwezi District at 10 hours, and later proceed to the Kimeto Cemetery, where the late Dr. Honorable Nyakosa will be put to rest.

0: Welcome to the second hour of the program. My name is Faith Kasolo, and we are still together until the hour of 17. This is Share Jesus Boldly right here on Radio Christian Voice, your home since 94. I hope thus far you have been encouraged by the music, but also by the conversation that we are going to be having. We have been talking about gospel resources this past week, and it's been a very interesting time just thinking about or even just reflecting on the fact that, you know, gospel resources are so essential, especially to a believer's life, you know, very, very needed. And even as we share these resources with people, I think it's very important to remember that these resources help a great lot. And sometimes we underlook the fact that just you sharing that song, just you sharing that scripture verse, or even a message that you felt impacted by, and then you shared it with someone else, like, you might think that it might not do anything, but there's so much that happens in that place of sharing the gospel through resources. Now, I'm joined in studio by a very familiar lady who's been here before, and she has been evangelizing and sharing Jesus boldly. So, without further ado, hello, Miss Elimunya, right?
1: Elimunya Sitole.
0: Hi. How are you doing?
1: Well, I'm doing great. How are you?
0: I'm good, thank you. It's good to see you again.
1: Thank you for having me here.
0: Excited to have you sharing Jesus boldly. Now, before we even get to the whole conversation, you have to let us know, how did the event happen at the marketplace? The last time you were here, I think you were with
1: Pedro.
0: There we go. Yeah. You were with Pedro, and you guys were telling us about the evangelism exploits you were going to do in the marketplace. How did that go?
1: Well, that one was like postponed because we were told there's a funeral happening in the marketplace, so we couldn't like do the work there. But there was another market evangelism that I went to that was absolutely amazing.
0: Oh, yeah. How is it like just preaching the gospel in such an environment?
1: Well, preaching the gospel in the marketplace is quite exciting because you get to meet people with different backgrounds and people have different expectations.
0: Yeah.
1: Though it's basically not everybody that's going to respond effectively. But
0: I can imagine.
1: Yeah. But one of the greatest experiences is to see how people were responding to the gospel.
0: Yeah.
1: That was really amazing. The miracles, the testimonies, it was just so amazing.
0: Amazing. I love that because this is what we're all about right here on Share Jesus Boldly. It's really about going there, going into the world. And I think sometimes the spaces of the marketplace are somewhat reserved for, I don't know who they expect to go and preach there, but we've been all given the Great Commission, the call to go out there and share the gospel boldly. And it's lovely to see that you have been doing that effectively. You deserve a badge of honor, please.
1: Thank you. I absolutely deserve that.
0: Absolutely. Exactly.
1: I do.
0: So we're speaking about gospel resources today, and we are talking about sharing them and what they are. So earlier in the week, we did highlight what a gospel resource is, because sometimes we might not even realize that we're sending out resources, or even these are evangelism tools, basically.
1: Yes.
0: And we might not even realize that, oh, this is something I can use to start a conversation about my faith in Christ, or that type of thing.
1: Yeah.
0: Have you, I feel like you have, but so this question is, but I'll still ask it. What was the last gospel resource you sent, and to whom?
1: Well, like yesterday, there is a message I sent to somebody, and I actually felt like they basically needed to hear that. And thank God it actually blessed them. It made them feel in a certain way that actually they could see the transformation happening in their own lives. And it's good to hear the testimony that what was shared has actually been a blessing to them.
0: Nice. Did you think twice about sending the resource? Because, you know, sometimes you feel that nudge in your spirit that send the song or send this scripture verse, and you're like, so this one, no,
1: Lord, are you sure? For me, basically, I don't basically get to hesitate in sharing that. I send whether you want it or not.
0: I love that. Like I just said, I send.
1: Yeah,
0: you
1: I
0: like
1: just
0: it or
1: send.
0: Not.
1: You know, and right. And sometimes you won't see people responding to it. They'll just be quiet. But
0: and you're like, did I do the right thing?
1: Yeah. Like, are you offended by me sharing this? But it's always. The fact that people don't respond doesn't mean it's not blessing them. So the fact that they're also quiet about it doesn't mean we should stop sending what we are sending them. So for me, I just send, whether you respond or not, you will find it in your inbox.
0: Okay. Love that. Love that.
1: Yeah.
0: So let's start off with a few questions just to kind of get us into understanding the importance of gospel resources as, you know, a topic, right? So what is one gospel resource? So it can be a book, a song, an app, a video, a testimony that has completely changed the way that you personally share the gospel.
1: Well, there is a book I read by William Fay, which is the Share Jesus Without Fear.
0: Ooh, we need that book over here.
1: Everybody needs that book. Yeah. Like every Christian needs that book. That book actually changed me. It transformed me. Yeah. It also changed my perspective on how to evangelize and how to reach out to different people, because this man gets to make a statement that made me feel like I was somehow ashamed of the gospel. Oh. He goes on to say, Jesus died for everybody without fear, that we may share the gospel with everyone without fear. And so I looked at that. That statement actually blessed my heart, because most of the times, the reason why we don't get to reach out to people is because of fear. Like, what if they don't respond?
0: Right.
1: And he goes beyond to explain that your duty is to share the gospel, whether somebody responds or not.
0: Mm-hmm.
1: You have done your part. So, yeah, it actually changed the way I just get to see things when it comes to evangelism.
0: Amazing. That book... Anyways, please tell us the title again so that, you know, we can...
1: Share Jesus Without Fear by William Fay.
0: Okay.
1: Yeah.
0: That book sounds like it really pushed you out of your comfort zone.
1: Absolutely did.
0: From being very complacent.

0: lead someone to Christ?
1: Well, that's a testimony. And also, that's a testimony where, you know, somebody could be there and thinking of how imperfect they are, or how their past has been so hectic, and to a place where somebody comes in and shares of how Jesus saved them, and that could actually, that actually blessed somebody and compelled that person to like realign themselves and saying, if their story could be that bad, how about mine? So sometimes there are people who put limits on themselves, saying, I am not worthy to receive Jesus in my life because of the sins of the past or the things that I did and everything. So by witnessing a testimony, somebody sharing a testimony and how Jesus saved them, it was really beautiful that it made one to open their heart to receive Jesus.
0: Amazing. That is absolutely amazing. Now, I'd still like to also ask, how did you discover the power of using resources beyond just preaching?
1: Okay. Well, sometimes we assume that if we preach louder or explain the word better, everybody's gonna respond the gospel. But we're dealing with people with different backgrounds, and we're dealing with people in different locations. So you begin to find that sharing a resource with somebody would actually help them understand the gospel at a different level. And that has actually revealed to me that the power of it is that it extends, okay, it extends the reach of the people that we need to reach out to.
0: Okay, that is amazing. And just to know that people can be impacted in that way, because yeah, sometimes we, like I said earlier, we tend to feel like sharing resources of, like, we should keep them to ourselves, because yeah, you feel like nobody's gonna listen, nobody's gonna watch the video. But keep on sharing, keep on encouraging people yeah, with that particular information you have, and encourage them to, you know Jesus for themselves as well. Mm-hmm. But what makes a gospel resource impactful versus nice to have?
1: What makes the gospel resource impactful is that it makes one to think, and also it brings one to a place where they can visualize themselves and see how best they can be helped.
0: Okay.
1: And also we get to see that it helps people, you know, understand or know how best they can discover themselves. Okay. Through different kind of resources.
0: Yeah.
1: Yeah.
0: But do you think there's a way to measure impact versus something just that sounds nice or is nice?
1: Yeah, there's a way to measure impact. Mm-hmm. And one of it is to see the results, or give people an opportunity to share their testimony over what has been shared.
0: Mm-hmm.
1: Okay, sometimes the fact that something has got a lot of views doesn't mean it's very impactful.
0: Mm-hmm.
1: You know, it doesn't mean that people are being transformed.
0: Okay.
1: You can post something and it can have a lot of reaction, but still people are not as transformative or impactful as you expect them to. So sometimes right, it's very clear to like put a measure and know if what you're posting is helping people or it is destroying them.
0: Ooh,
1: yeah.
0: That's a powerful statement.
1: Yeah.
0: Like, knowing if something is helping people,
1: yes,
0: or is it destroying them?
1: Yeah.
0: Sure. Yeah, we need to sit with that one and just honestly reflect on that. Is what you're sharing impactful, or is it just,
1: yes,
0: just, you know, destroying the person or even pushing them further away from God? That is a very, very, very important point
1: yeah,
0: to make. Now, in our Zambian context, right, which resources are actually connecting with youth, families, or even people in rural areas?
1: Well, I think we need to be intentional about using the combination of digital and traditional resources.
0: Okay.
1: When you talk about the youths, like majority of the Zambian youth are actually on TikTok, they're on Facebook, you know, they're on Instagram. Mm-hmm. And so I feel like if we can, you know, stick

0: around those platforms and share the gospel with them. Sometimes they may not respond, they may not, you know, like or comment, but okay. It actually, for me, I have seen that it gets to meet one or two people there, and okay. It actually gets to bless them. Mm. And in rural areas,
1: yeah.
0: For me, basically, I think not so many people have access to internet, right?
1: Yeah.
0: So we can stick around printed materials and also do physical gatherings for the people around there.
1: Mm-hmm.
0: What's more important is that we are trying to provide something that is accessible and understandable to them. So when we are trying to reach out to people on different resources, one of the major things that we must look at is how are these people going to respond to these things? Do they understand, or is it just something that we're trying to give them because we want to give them?
1: Right.
0: Yeah.
1: Mm. That is good. I love that she came with the knowledge and the words.
0: Well, it's not easy.
1: It's not easy. Eh?
0: Yeah, it's not easy.
1: I know. All right. So I love the fact that you also highlighted that in rural areas, you know, internet is not necessarily a big thing.
0: Yeah.
1: And so it's easier to stick to resources that are maybe printed in printed version. I do want to know though, would you say that we should focus more on resources that are in the particular language of those people, or we should just stick to English and, you know, distribute those?
0: Well, like I said, the key to contextualize everything
1: right.
0: is that a resource doesn't have to be like technologically advanced to be effective.
1: Okay.
0: All right. It needs to be accessible, understandable, and cultural relevant. Something that people understand. So when you talk about those areas, trust me, if you're going to speak in English, definitely you get yourself like an interpreter, somebody that's going to interpret for you. So it's best.
1: A trustworthy one.
0: A trustworthy one. So it's best we like print materials that are in their local languages because they understand and they can read and also help others learn what has been printed out.
1: Mm.
0: Yeah.
1: That's so good. That is really, really good. Now, what about here in Zambia, would you say that there are particular gospel resources such as musicians or authors that you feel like some people should know more about?
0: Absolutely. We have a lot of them.
1: Okay.
0: But I feel like if they get to use the right resource, then people will know about them.
1: Mm.
0: But we certainly have people who certainly feel like maybe, you know, they're good at what they do, but like not being on Facebook is not holy, you know.
1: Yeah. There's you always know, that
0: like,
1: one person.
0: Yes, like, you know, I can't be on TikTok because there are too many false prophets there. But
1: right.
0: if you basically know that you are teaching the truth, then that's where you need to be. So I feel like we do have a lot of them, but they can only be known when they use the right resources.
1: Mm.
0: Yeah. And also have people who are there to support them, people who are there to encourage them, and people who are there to push whatever work that they're doing.
1: Mm.
0: Yeah.
1: That's good. That's really, really good. Now, here in Zambia as well, you know, there are obviously gospel resources, right?
0: Mm-hmm.
1: And there are different ones that connect to different people, obviously because of generational gaps and that type of thing. We now have Gen Zs, and then there's millennials, and then there's, I don't even know what's new now, but yeah, you know, there's that gap and that type of thing. But what would you say is particularly connecting to these groups of people in Zambia right now? Because for me, I can say, I think TikTok.
0: Yeah, TikTok.
1: is really doing the numbers here.
0: I feel, one of the things I was telling the other person the other day that sometimes even, you know, like just wearing a Christian t-shirt is a resource that
1: can
0: help somebody, because it's not every time like you have to carry a pulpit somewhere or carry a microphone and then you're going to preach to everybody.
1: Right.
0: But you

0: videos that actually give them a different picture of what church is, and because church is us, you know, what church is, and I think that's gonna help them also, because if we talk about TikTok, yeah, we can do short films. A lot of content creation can actually help a lot of young people.
1: Yeah,
0: yeah.
1: That's really good. And, you know, I highlighted this like a few shows back that I love the fact that right here in Zambia, you find that on minibuses and all of that, you find faith, little faith statements. Yes, God is good. Yes, Jesus forever. You know, things like that. And like you said, if faith is doable, right? It's, if it's doable, it's wearable.
0: It's wearable,
1: right?
0: Yes.
1: And we can also see it on your car or whatever.
0: Yeah.
1: And it serves as a gospel resource because you're really reminding somebody of the goodness of God. You're pointing back to the source at the end of the day.
0: That's true.
1: So that's really, really good. And like you said, we should be more intentional. With, you know, making more content around what we do and as Christians, because as much as there's a lot of content out there. Maybe yours, you know, is what's missing. Because sometimes people feel, like, oh, I can't start that podcast because so many people have podcasts. I can't do this. So many people. Don't think about the so many people. Forget about the so many people.
0: And podcasts are becoming like the more, like, you know, the latest thing on the market.
1: Absolutely.
0: So
1: absolutely.
0: If we can do more of those podcasts to just like share the gospel and discuss topics that will be very helpful and impactful to the young people, that would actually do a great job.
1: That is so good. And, you know, honestly, forget about what everybody else is doing. You have an audience that's called for you, right?
0: Yeah.
1: That God has already called to be impacted by what you do. So we shouldn't be people that are like, no, but what if? Forget about the what ifs.
0: I feel like sometimes we feel like everybody's doing it, so I can't do it. But like you said, everybody has got an audience.
1: Yeah.
0: So if you are going to say, just like the way you say, I can't open a church because there's so many churches, like everybody has got their own church members.
1: You know? Honestly, is everybody going to go to that one church?
0: Yes.
1: Like,
0: yes.
1: Different people for different, you know, places and that type of thing. Because a street can have churches all from the beginning to the end. And
0: actually, this
1: they all have, honestly, this area?
0: Yeah, this area has got a lot.
1: So you can already see that there's people for these places.
0: Yeah.
1: They were like, when God put that idea in that pastor's heart to say, I want you to build a church on Alec and Cutter Road. Yes, there's about 500 of them on this road already.
0: That's
1: there are people who are going to come to your church, you know, and the obedience is really what matters. So I love that you're highlighting that as well. Now, how do we measure impact, you know, when it comes to a gospel resource? How do you measure if it's being, if it's bearing fruit? Because as much as we are doing the work of God, there are certain things that are not necessarily measurable in that particular moment, such as, you know, maybe sharing a gospel resource. Like, let's say, for instance, you share a song in a group and nobody, you don't really get people saying anything.
0: Response,
1: yeah. Nobody's saying anything. So how do you know that it's actually made an impact?
0: Well, you know, I think, let me share from my experience.
1: Right.
0: Like, sometimes you will share the words with people, send scriptures or just like share something that would actually awaken them or equip them. And certainly, like on certain platforms like Facebook, WhatsApp, and you find people are not responding there. And so sometimes when you put something like, I'm going offline, you know, and that's when now people want to come, like, no, what you post has been actually helpful to me. This is what God has been able to
1: That does happen.
0: You know, that's when most people get to open up.
1: Right. Like so all this while.
0: Yes, all this while.
1: When
0: you've been
1: I
0: quiet.
1: Was sending these resources, you kept quiet.
0: You kept
1: quiet. Not even
0: quiet.
1: A thank you, not even an emoji of hands saying yes.
0: Not even
1: know?
0: Saying amen.
1: Nothing. Exactly.
0: Nothing.
1: Then the day you say, guys,
0: I'm going offline.
1: No, please don't go.
0: People are like, we've been blessed by what you do, what you post, you know, the devotions that you share,
1: the
0: scriptures that you share. And I think that was the time I said, like, I'm about to go offline on WhatsApp. And somebody said, don't go offline.
1: Yeah.
0: I was like, why? And then she was like, your WhatsApp is where I get to have the gospel preached to me, you know? And I was like, but you never said anything. You never mentioned anything.
1: Right.
0: You know?
1: Right.
0: And that was actually

0: Something that actually blessed me, that sometimes people may not respond, but that doesn't mean it's not blessing them. So sometimes you just need to like tell people like we're going offline for them to just come out and just to like you to know how it has been impactful to them and how that these things that we're sharing to them is not just in them.
1: Absolutely. You know what? I feel like those people who do that, please be ashamed of yourself. Because how are you going to wait until somebody leaves WhatsApp to actually tell them that, no, what you're doing is like impactful. Yeah. It's very encouraging. Impactful. You know, please tell them in the moment. And if you like, know Ellen Munier, like, you know she posts.
0: Yeah, you come.
1: She posts like in a good way, like encouraging and that type of thing. So how are you going to wait for the last minute? And she's like, I'm taking a sabbatical.
0: Exactly.
1: And that's when you're like,
0: and you know, like, we see that happening with Jesus, right? Where in Mark 5, is it Mark 5? It's 19. Where Jesus healed somebody, like casted out a demon.
1: Right.
0: And that person was free. So he goes, Jesus tells this person, say, go home and share what the Lord has done.
1: Right.
0: You know, because he knows that by you sharing that, it also brings like impact and show people how great God is.
1: Yeah.
0: So sometimes people just want to remain quiet, but that should not be that should not be the thing, you know.
1: It's not a good thing. It's not a good thing at all. Now I just want to take a break and just read a couple of comments that we've received. So we have a comment here from let me read the comment first. So it says, good afternoon, Sister Faith. Happy to be associated with RCV. Particularly your particularly with your program, I'm already getting nourished spiritually. Sometime back last year, I shared 1 Corinthians 10, verse 13, in brackets, you will face temptations, and 1 Peter 5, 8 to 10, be aware of the devil. My niece had some life challenges, but after sharing the two scriptures with her, she told me that the scriptures helped her in the long run. From that time up to date, she always meditates on the two scriptures. We are sharing Jesus boldly from Kel's Banda in Kabata. Thank you, Uncle Kel's. That's so sweet. It's lovely to hear that he's using scripture as a gospel resource as well. We have another comment here that says, good afternoon, beloved Vic Malo here once again. And then he says, once upon a time, I went to see a friend. After greeting me, he handed over a book and I looked at it and put it aside. At first, I thought it was like everyday Christian magazines, like The Watchtower that was shared by Jehovah's Witnesses. But it was actually a daily devotional book. For a whole month, I kept it and never read it. For 4 months, close to a year. The day I got hold of it, I read the whole of it in 1 hour. And then the following day, I started reading it day by day. It's one of those resources that helped me be who I am today. Oh, that's lovely. That's lovely.
0: Yeah.
1: Thank you, Vic Malo, for sharing that. You know, I feel like you could share the devotional title. Maybe it will help somebody else who's also probably looking for that as well. We also have another comment here. Good afternoon, Faith. Just joined. I'm following the program from Minister Given. Thank you, Minister Given, for always registering your presence with us. Wow. It's lovely to see that people are being impacted by these gospel resources.
0: Absolutely.
1: So it goes to show that it actually makes a difference. It actually makes an impact. Yeah?
0: It does.
1: Yeah.
0: Because I feel like sometimes we, you know, people feel like what brings the impact is the title that you carry. Like, I can share a scripture on this, I'm not a pastor. You know that thing?
1: That part. We need to unpack that.
0: What
1: do you mean? What do you mean you're not a pastor? Unpack that. What do you mean? What do you mean you're not a pastor? You can't share it.
0: Like people won't be blessed, and sometimes people will be like,
1: says who?
0: You know,
1: yeah.
0: When did you become a pastor for you to share scriptures? So,
1: imagine.
0: Like every believer must be able to share these resources on their platforms.
1: Right.
0: Because that's what we should be, and that's what we should do all the time.
1: Absolutely. So, I 100% agree with you. Now, wrapping up in this particular part of the conversation, I want to know from you two things, okay? Yes. Number one, for someone who's listening and they are shy, do you know the word shy? Like, they are shy to evangelize. They're shy to evangelize and actually just share a resource. Because it's one thing to be shy to evangelize and tell someone about

0: Jesus. Now, to just send that text to say, I think you'd like the song.
1: Yes.
0: Or I think the scripture would really speak to you in the situation. That's a whole nother ball game. Mm-hmm. But how would you encourage them to simply start sharing that resource this week?
1: Well, the best encouragement I can give is share your testimony.
0: Ooh. Can you say that louder for the people in the back?
1: Share your testimony.
0: Hallelujah. Thank you, girl.
1: Right. Share your testimony. For me, basically, I feel like you may not know the Bible from Genesis to Revelation,
0: right,
1: or have the deepest revelations that would actually make people say like, wow, like, or somehow you're waiting for you to have like that angelic encounter where you say, I saw angels and I saw the heavens opened.
0: Yeah.
1: You can share a testimony of how God saved you. That can be very impactful, and I've seen it become more impactful because there are people who are just there sharing their stories and just share scripture like John 3 verse 16, for God so loved the world. Simple things like that, but they carry the
0: so much
1: deep
0: power.
1: Impact.
0: Absolutely. Yeah.
1: So
0: absolutely.
1: Don't be shy. Just share your testimony.
0: Come on. You've heard the woman of God.
1: Yeah.
0: You've heard it. Don't be shy. Just share your testimony. And I want to also ask you personally, like, how do you use digital tools, that is WhatsApp, YouTube, TikTok, you know, to share the gospel without it feeling forced? Because sometimes you can do these things and it's like, it becomes like a, not necessarily a routine, but it's like you're doing it because you feel people have to see what you're posting. And it's no longer about people being impacted. It's about, oh, people have to see I posted this today. Yeah. How do you go about that?
1: Firstly, let me say it. Like, what I post.
0: How do you go about that?
1: Firstly, let me say it. Like, what I post, I don't feel forced. Okay. Because I love what I do.
0: Sorry, Miss Ma'am. Okay.
1: Yeah. Like, I don't feel forced because I just have times where, you know, I will share a sermon. Mm-hmm. I have times where I just write certain things, like talk about, you know, godly relationships, talk about discipleship, talk about you just
0: ministry.
1: Yeah, ministry, that, right? All sorts of things. So I don't feel forced. Mm-hmm. Sometimes, yes, people may not always like respond, but I know they're getting and learning something from that.
0: Okay.
1: So I love it.
0: Right.
1: Yeah.
0: Right. That is, what a conversation. I feel like there's still so much.
1: Yeah, so
0: to unpack as it relates to this. Now, I quickly want to read a particular comment that has come in. And this is from Minister Given. He says, I love the point where the guest said, if the word can be doable,
1: yes,
0: then it can also be wearable too. And he says, I will print more t-shirts with God's word on them just to share Jesus boldly.
1: Wow, that's great.
0: You know what? He deserves an applause.
1: Yeah, he deserves that.
0: And you deserve an applause too for the quote, because that is so true. Like, if the word is doable, right? It's wearable.
1: Yeah, it's wearable.
0: And that's another way you can speak to somebody.
1: Yeah.
0: They might not have a conversation with you like one-on-one directly, but they can read what's on your shirt with you like one-on-one directly, but they can read what's on your shirt.
1: Yeah.
0: It might say faith moves mountains.
1: Yes.
0: It might say trust in the Lord
1: or
0: Jesus loves you. That is a message in itself, and it does encourage somebody. So thank you.
1: You're most welcome.
0: For sharing that. And thank you, Minister Given, for telling us that you'll be doing this more. And we will definitely be checking in on, you know, this particular point you've made here. But this is where we're going to wrap up this particular part of the conversation. And Munya, it's been a joy. It's always a joy, really, having
1: it's
0: you here.
1: A blessing,
0: and looking forward to Truth or Trap. I'm sure you're already, you know what?
1: That part is like different from this, but
0: it is. But it's a fun game that we love to play here, and we're going to do so in the third and final hours. So for now, we're going to go listen to a song by Mercy Chinwo, and this is Chinedunam. It's a beautiful one. So stay tuned and keep it locked right here on Radio Christian Voice, your home since 94. We will be right back.

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10: 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I love our optimism. I love our food. I love that we are very open to welcoming others. I love how peaceful we are. I love how optimistic we are about any and every situation that comes our way. And I just love how grateful we are for each other. And I love our national anthem. My name is Esther Chongo. I'm not

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3: 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There is work to be done.
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Being bold is coming to the understanding that the harvest is more than plenty, but those willing to put in the work are few. Turn quickly to the book of Matthew, past 28 chapters and come to verses 19 and realize the mandate is to look at the world and all its nations and say to ourselves, therefore, I'll go too. I'll go and love my neighbor enough to want to see them in heaven. I'll go and be compassionate enough to share the gospel with no fear end. I'll remember that persecution must be for his name's sake, because I'm grateful.

0: To pronounce the gospel, I share my testimony to shame the past and the accusers thereof. I share the message of his goodness, and it is to church I invite you. I step into prayer and offering daily support to the brethren, being a good example of righteous standing to all my sisters, and then realize that it's time we disciples went out to disciple others, to disciple the world into getting to know the God of the Bible. So go ye into the world and share his word boldly. The call is to engage culture for his glory.
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2: The government of the Republic of Zambia regrets to inform members of the public of the death of Honorable Alina Nyakosa, veteran freedom fighter and former Minister of Health in the United National Independence Party, UNIP, government. Honorable Dr. Nyakosa, aged 85, died after an illness in Solwezi District, Northwestern Province, on Saturday, 18th July 2026. The late Honorable Dr. Nyakosa was among the celebrated female freedom fighters who joined the struggle for independence at an early age and later became a prominent member for championing the role of women in leadership. Honorable Dr. Nyakosa was a key figure in the UNIP government and arose to the position of member of the Central Committee representing the Northwestern Province. The late Honorable Nyakosa later played a fundamental role in the movement for the country's return to a multi-party democracy. The government further wishes to inform members of the public that the funeral gathering for the late Honorable Nyakosa is being held at house number 1254 Tumwangi Ganyi Road off Kakombe Road, urban area in Solwezi District. The President of the Republic of Zambia, Mr. Hakainde Hichilema, has accorded the late freedom fighter and former cabinet minister an official funeral in recognition of her distinguished political contribution to the nation. The President has also declared a one day of national mourning in honor of the late veteran freedom fighter and former cabinet minister, which will be observed on the day of burial on Wednesday, 22nd July 2026, from 06 hours to 18 hours, during which period all flags will fly at half mast. The burial ceremony will be preceded by an official funeral service at the Solwezi Central CMML Church in Solwezi District at 10 hours, and later proceed to the Kumeto Cemetery, where the late Honorable Dr. Alina Nyakosa will be put to rest.

0: welcome to the third and final hour of today's program. This is Share Jesus Boldly, and I am Faith Kasolo. I'm not alone though in studio. We have been chatting with the amazing evangelist Ellie. Welcome back again.
1: Oh, thank you so much. Thank you.
0: Right. Now, yeah. We've been having a great conversation about gospel resources. It has been honestly one for the books, because sometimes, you know, we look at gospel resources like nothing. Yeah. But I think after today, we look at it from a different perspective. Yeah. That matters. So, yeah, before we get into Truth or Trap, though, I want to just start by reading a comment that we received here. And this is from Sondo in Mpongwe, and he says, I use Bluetooth speakers and I am addicted to playing loud music along the way. Some appreciate it and others just politize it. Mm-hmm. You know what? I understand that, because have you been in a situation where you're in a bus and somebody is just playing their music loudly?
1: Yeah.
0: And you're there like, sir, don't you have headphones? Like, spare us, right? But at the same time, I think it's a good thing. I mean, if he's in his own lane doing his own thing, it's not really that deep to the point that you should be upset. Because that's another way of evangelizing, where people are hearing a song or a message that they might catch something from that and be encouraged. What do you think about that?
1: Well, I actually agree with you. I feel like whatever resource we're gonna use, it's not everybody that's gonna be, you know, in agreement with that. People will not like it, but that doesn't mean we should stop.
0: I want to pause there. People
1: may not like it,
0: but so then we
1: have to continue doing what we have to do.
0: Exactly. Yeah. I think sometimes we limit ourselves because we feel like, oh, because so and so doesn't like this, I shouldn't share the gospel. Yeah. But you know what? You can still share the gospel and be bold for Jesus. And people might not like it, but you keep on keeping on. And that is what matters. Mm-hmm. Now, before we went on a quick break, we talked about digital space and using that as a place to share the gospel, right?
1: Yeah.
0: And you spoke about how you share particular content on your WhatsApp. And I must say, well done to you.
1: Thank you
0: for sharing, the content you share on your WhatsApp status. And always about coming to church. That is an act of evangelism.
1: That's it.
0: Because every Sunday, Elimunya will post about church every Sunday. And honestly, that's what drew me in. Like, wow, I want to see what this church is about. And you know what? It didn't disappoint.
1: Absolutely. Just come to church.
0: How did you become bold enough to share like things like that, like sharing about church? You know, because some people just feel like, okay, it's Sunday, let's just go to church, go home. But you're like, no, come to church with me.
1: I know like what church has been. Whatever that is a blessing, you can't give it to yourself.
0: You
1: always want other people also to experience the same blessing.
0: Right.
1: But it may not as well come in the same package like it came for me, but for you it may be different. Because I know, you know, sometimes like people are like, oh, I love the worship. Somebody like, I love the word. So the packages are different, but the most important thing is that you and me, we have to be in the same place.
0: Yeah.
1: You have to come to church.
0: Come to church. That is what we speak about so much right here on Share Jesus Boldly, like inviting someone to church.
1: Mm-hmm.
0: And that is one of the most easiest way to do it, like share a video about your church or a picture.
1: Yeah.
0: And just say, hey, let's go to church this Sunday.
1: Yeah.
0: You know, and if they say no, keep going. Keep asking.
1: And you know, a good thing is that churches are always posting on their pages and stuff. But you want to become a very rebellious member that doesn't want to share
0: you want to enjoy the blessings alone.
1: Yeah, you know, like sometimes people are not just like, I don't know what kind of attitude people have. Like, they have shared something on your church page and you don't want to share that.
0: Yeah.
1: But every time you go to church, like, I love my church. No, you don't love your church.
0: Are you sure you love your church?
1: You don't. You don't.
0: Ask them. Ask.
1: You don't love your church if you're not sharing posts from your church.
0: Yeah, that's another way to evangelize and really just encourage people to come to church, get to know Jesus for yourself. Yeah. But it is about that time.
1: Yo.
0: Are you ready? It does feel like an exam. Right?
1: Well, yeah, it does. Mm-hmm. It does. It does. Yeah. We'll see what will happen.
0: Yeah, it does.
1: Honestly,
0: but you know what? It's an exam you've taken before, so I trust we're getting an A star here. Nothing less.
1: Wow. I don't know, but...
0: Just say amen.
1: No, I'm trying to position myself to walk by faith.
0: Yeah.
1: You know, don't walk by sight, but... So whatever that comes, guys. But hey, please pray for me. If you're watching, just pray for me. Like, let God show me mercy. Yeah.
0: All right. So we're about to play the game Truth or Trap. So if you do not know what this game is, Truth or Trap is a game that we get to play right here on Share Jesus Boldly. There are going to be some questions that are biblically, you know, they have a biblical root, a biblical foundation. You can go back and trace it to the word. And then there are those that are just tricky and has nothing to do with scripture. Yeah. Absolutely nothing, you know. But that's where the test comes in. You have to distinguish which is which. Is it a truth? Is it a trap? So I will be numbering the particular questions. So those listening mm-hmm. in at home or even on our Facebook page right here on the live, you can comment number one, truth, number two, trap, or whatever you feel like it is. And of course, those listening via FM, you can text in on 0956200490. So let's get started with this exam.
1: Whoa,
0: let's not waste time. Okay.
1: pray for me.
0: All right, so we're gonna get to the first question. And it says, the Bible is the most universally impactful resources for evangelism. Is this a truth or is it a trap?
1: That's a truth.
0: Okay, feel free to explain, by the way, where you
1: that's the truth,
0: like,
1: because whatever that you want to share, yeah, or even if it's a testimony, it has to align with scripture.
0: Absolutely.
1: You know, so you can't say, I don't need the Bible for me to evangelize or just use my story.
0: Absolutely.
1: Your story must be aligned to scripture. So sometimes you it may not be your story, but you can use people in the Bible that God blessed and God changed their lives. Like Paul, you know, from Saul to Paul. And
0: yeah,
1: most of us, we use that context, you know, but... Yeah. If we avoid scriptures and think, we won't be able to evangelize boldly and effectively. Yeah.
0: You did well in that one.
1: Thank you.
0: Let's go.
1: I got a one.
0: let's keep ascending. Okay.
1: No, we're
0: not going down. All right. Number two, community service projects are not considered evangelism because they do not involve preaching.
1: Well... Community projects.
0: Mm-hmm. Community service projects are not considered evangelism because they do not involve preaching.
1: Well, it depends. Okay, on this one, I'm going to say it depends with what kind of community project.
0: Okay.
1: Yeah. So for that one, I'm going to say it's a 50-50 thing.
0: Right.
1: Yeah. There are certain community project that would not basically have the preaching,
0: mm-hmm.
1: but they have certain materials that can actually point you to Jesus.
0: Okay.
1: Yeah. So it's a 50-50.
0: Right. I actually agree with that, because I think at the end of the day, community projects were people who say... be doers of the word.
1: Yes.
0: Right? So if we are being doers of the word, let people see in our actions. So sometimes some community projects might not necessarily involve preaching, mm-hmm. but the action of love is there.
1: Yes.
0: The action of caring for the next person is there. And that's what matters. But at the same time, of course, evangelism in a nutshell is talking to someone about Jesus Christ. So it is a 50-50 for you.
1: 50-50.
0: I'll give you that one. Okay.
1: Thank you.
0: Number three, radio programs remain one of the most effective gospel resources in regions with limited internet access.
1: With limited
0: internet
1: access,
0: yeah.
1: That's true.
0: Okay.
1: Because in certain places, like in villages, they are somehow limited.
0: Mm-hmm.
1: Like this radio station is not in every rural area, right? Yeah. So there could be like a limitation, and that's true.
0: Okay.
1: Yeah.
0: Okay. Number four. Prayer is not considered an evangelism resource because it is private.
1: No. That's...
0: It's the no for me. Okay.
1: I feel you can separate prayer from evangelism.
0: Okay.
1: The same way you can separate the word from evangelism.
0: Ooh.
1: Yes. There are people who just need to be prayed for.
0: Okay.
1: Okay, for them to like accept or listen to the word that you're about to share with them. They're just those people who are just so hungry. When they see you, they'll tell you, come and share the word with us.
0: Mm-hmm.
1: You know, and they're those people whose hearts are so hardened that
0: yeah.
1: it takes prayer for them to accept or listen. Yeah. So,
0: you know, I love how you highlighted you cannot separate the two. It's like
1: yeah.
0: you can't separate exhaling and
1: yes.
0: inhaling.
1: You can't
0: like
1: them.
0: They go together, right?
1: Yeah,
0: so I love that you mentioned that
1: yeah.
0: prayer and evangelism.
1: I'll give you a scenario of what happened.
0: Yeah.
1: We were doing like market evangelism,
0: okay.
1: and then we met this guy, is a drunkard, right?
0: Mm-hmm.
1: And from there, we're trying to evangelize to him. Is like denying, like, you know what he's saying? Like, I've been a preacher before.
0: He said that?
1: Yeah. Like I've organized meetings, I've organized conferences
0: yeah.
1: and all these things. So what actually helped him was prayer.
0: Wow.
1: Yeah. What actually helped him was prayer.
0: Wow.
1: We prayed for him and we could see from his response that something in him has actually changed.
0: Wow.
1: Yeah.
0: That is amazing. So it shows prayer is mm-hmm. powerful. So we have a comment here from Vic Marlo. He says, number one is truth because the Bible is both the source and the resource.
1: Yes.
0: All right.
1: Yes.
0: Thank you, Vic Marlo, for following with the game today. I love that.
1: Yeah.
0: All right. Number five, right?
1: Mm-hmm.
0: Printed Bibles are no longer needed because everyone has access to digital versions.
1: Well, they are needed.
0: Okay.
1: Because
0: they'll always be needed.
1: They'll always be needed,
0: mm-hmm.
1: whether digital or not. They'll always
0: right.
1: be needed because
0: yeah.
1: at the end of the day, it's not everybody that has got digital Bible. Even right
0: even a
1: now,
0: smartphone.
1: Yes,
0: yeah.
1: even a smartphone.
0: Uh-huh.
1: Like, you go to meetings and you tell people, like, can you open your Bibles? And people are like, I don't have a Bible in my phone. But they have TikTok.
0: you know what?
1: you know?
0: Yeah.
1: But they true. Have TikTok in their phone. So
0: yeah.
1: they will always be needed.
0: Mm.
1: Whether digital has got a certain percentage or not, but they'll always be needed.
0: They'll
1: and
0: always,
1: we
0: yeah.
1: need to have those printed Bibles no
0: yeah.
1: matter what.
0: Right. Oh, so that's a trap.
1: Yeah.
0: Yeah?
1: Yeah.
0: I agree. I think not everybody has access to a smartphone.
1: Yeah.
0: And we can't assume that just because you're on social media that the next person is as
1: yeah.
0: well. So definitely we do need printed Bibles. We'll always need them. They are very, very important. All right. So let's move to number six. Local Zambian music and dramas can be more relatable than imported content.
1: Yeah, they can be. That's the truth. Like,
0: okay.
1: they can be relatable.
0: Okay.
1: Yeah, they can be relatable.
0: Yeah.
1: Very much.
0: Yeah. That's point blank period.
1: Yeah.
0: Okay. So we have a comment here from Dennis Mabanga Kawe. Hi, Dennis.
1: Hi, Dennis.
0: So he's commented and he says, number one, truth. Number two, trap. People get impacted by kindness. Ooh. Number three, trap. Number four, trap. We sometimes have to pray for people publicly and in most cases see miracles and answered
1: yeah.
0: prayers. Number
1: mm-hmm.
0: five, trap. It says, search the scriptures, not punch or type the scriptures. ah, Dennis, you're bringing the fire. Wow. Thank
1: yeah.
0: you for that.
1: wow.
0: That
1: amazing.
0: Is absolutely, no, but that's true.
1: Yeah.
0: Search the
1: yeah.
0: scriptures.
1: Search the scriptures.
0: Exactly. So that is so relevant as well. All right. So let's move on to number seven. Social media is not a place for evangelism because people are not serious there. Is this a truth or a trap?
1: It's a trap.
0: Hmm.
1: Yeah.
0: How come?
1: It's a trap. What do you mean, like, people? Okay, people may not be serious, but that doesn't give you the disadvantage to say there are people who can receive the gospel.
0: Okay.
1: Yeah. The fact that
0: yeah.
1: you have 10% of people who don't get to respond to it doesn't mean the others won't.
0: Yeah.
1: You get.
0: Yeah.
1: So social media is like two to evangelize. You know, and trust me, if you look at my church, like, you find most people come to church because of social media.
0: Mm.
1: Like, no, we saw a
0: exactly.
1: church, on, you know, so that doesn't mean that when it's not relevant to some, it's not relevant to everyone.
0: All right. So
1: yeah.
0: we actually have a call coming through. Let's just quickly answer that. Hello. Good afternoon.
2: Hello.
0: Hi. Good afternoon. You're live on Radio Christian Voice. hello, okay, I guess they were afraid to share their contribution. But yes, I hear what you're saying. And I think, you know, for me, like when you said that people might not be serious there, but there are people who are actually going to receive, you know, what you're sharing. I was just thinking about the whole statement of Lusaka is for business.
1: Yeah,
0: it's for business, but there are people who are actually enjoying life in Lusaka, right? Doesn't mean that you, just because that's the statement that it fits to everybody, right? Just like you mentioned. Yeah. So we also have a comment here from Minister Given. He says, number one, truth. Number two, it's a 50-50, depending on what kind of community activity.
1: Yes.
0: That's very true, as we mentioned earlier. Number three, truth. And number four, truth. Ooh, Minister Given, you deserve a star. Please, a gold star. Because you're a star.
1: Yeah.
0: This is lovely. Thank you so much for sharing. All right, so we're wrapping up with the last two questions, or three questions. Number eight. The Holy Spirit is the one who ultimately makes the gospel resource effective.
1: That's true.
0: Yeah.
1: Yeah. The Holy Spirit is the one that compels people to receive. Yeah. So that's that's actually the truth.
0: Yeah.
1: Like, my duty is to, like, share the gospel.
0: Yeah.
1: And it takes the Holy Spirit to compel or make you open your heart still.
0: Absolutely. Yeah. Absolutely. Awesome. And then we have number nine. Let's go to this one. It says, personal testimonies count as a gospel resource for evangelism. People on TikTok or even on Instagram, they come on there and they talk about what Jesus has done. That's a gospel resource, because somebody's going to end up sharing it and more people will see it. And that's a resource that you can actually go back to. And even through their story, obviously test the spirit, but going back to the word of God, you'll see that it's in alignment. Like, oh, wow, the word of God says he who the Son says free is free indeed. And you see how God has set this person free. You're like, okay, God, I see what you've done.
1: And sometimes you find people who are like,
0: yeah,
1: I feel like my story is too dirty for me to share with people.
0: Yeah.
1: You know, and I'm like, I'll just keep it to myself. I don't want people to know what I've been through or what I went through, the things I used to do. So they'll be like, so if they find somebody who's able to share their testimony with boldness, somehow they'll also have the ability or receive the boldness to share their story.
0: Absolutely. Yeah. All right. And then the last one.
1: Yo.
0: This is

0: is amazing.
1: Thank you.
0: So thank you so much for spending time with us today on Sharing Jesus Boldly. It has been a good one. And
1: enjoy.
0: It's been fun, honestly. We're looking forward to the next time you come through. But I want to know from you, how would you encourage somebody to share Jesus boldly today or even this week?
1: Well, if you have your bundles, don't hesitate.
0: If you have
1: your bundles, your data, go to WhatsApp,
0: come on.
1: Go to Facebook, share scripture with somebody. Yeah. And
0: okay.
1: Yeah.
0: So they should just go on their social media.
1: As long as they have bundles.
0: No, but I don't think bundles is a limitation. Please.
1: No, you know, because people will be like, I don't have bundles, you know, so I can't book. No, go there, share the gospel, because there could be somebody who's scared and say, but I'm not called into ministry for me to do this.
0: Right.
1: Yeah. But as long as you're a Christian, please do not hesitate to share the gospel with your family, your friends, or just strangers. Greet somebody. Tell them ask them how they're doing, and just tell them how Jesus loves them.
0: And simple, that's that on that.
1: Yeah.
0: As this generation says, that on that. All right. Thank you so much once again, Ellie, for showing up and just sharing Jesus with us.
1: Thank you. We look forward
0: to the next time you'll be here.
1: Absolutely.
0: All right. So those still tuning in, thank you as well for tuning in and being a part of today's Truth or Trap. It's been a good one indeed. This is your reminder, share that gospel resource. What is it? Is it a scripture verse? Is it a Bible, you know, movie, a clip, or whatever it is from social media that you believe somebody would be encouraged by? Do that today. Encourage them, remind them that God is good. And that can be an opportunity for you to share the gospel boldly with them. We're going to take a quick break and listen to the sounds of Sean C. Johnson, and this song is called Mountains. On the flip side, there's still much more coming your way, so please don't touch that dial. We will be right back.

out your thoughts. Ways than out your ways. Still I find it hard to say. Trust you. And even though I know it's not my place. To the God that made the heaven, earth, and space. I need you. Help me make sense of all this pain. I'm encouraged by the testimony of those

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That was Esther Chungu with Hello Tomorrow, a very beautiful but slow song that reminds us, you know, God is in tomorrow already, so you don't have to worry. Now, of course, we just finished and wrapped up a beautiful conversation with Elimunya Sithole, a very encouraging and enlightening conversation, in fact, that just helped us go out there, share Jesus boldly, but continue to share these gospel resources that we have and that we are using. Don't feel ashamed to keep on sharing that Bible verse every morning on your WhatsApp status. Don't be ashamed to share your testimony. It might not necessarily seem like it's the most dramatic or the most exciting, but as long as Jesus is in that particular story, then you have nothing to worry about. The Lord knows how to meet the individual that will receive that testimony, that will hear what you're saying. He knows how to meet that person right in that place. So I hope that you've been encouraged by today's show, and I hope you're gonna go out there and share that gospel resource because it is so vital. Don't forget, our question today is, what is the most impactful gospel resource someone said you sent to them? And I read a couple of comments earlier on today's show, and we just realized that a lot of people are actually showing that their personal pages on social media is what people are drawn to and what they're encouraged by. We have a comment here from Petronella Halwindi who says, my Facebook page. So you can see that your platform, no matter how small it is, no matter how many followers you have, is a space and place that people can be encouraged by and in. So don't think that what good can come from here. I mean, that's what they said about Jesus. What good can come from Bethlehem, Jerusalem, or where he was particularly from? And we see the good that came. We see how a great and amazing God came from a very small town, but made such a big impact. And I hope that that encourages you to know that. Don't look at the numbers. Don't look at how can this help or how can this impact, but look at what God can do with your obedience. Now, this is where I gotta love you and leave you for today. It has been a beautiful one indeed. Remember, we're still talking about gospel resources this week, and Friday will be nothing short of amazing, as we will be talking about it in more depth, but specifically looking at a particular angle of gospel resources, and that is from the concept of music. I'm not going to say too much, but look forward to that. But in this session, this is where we wrap up, and I hope that you have been encouraged. Of course, share in your contributions, comments, text messages, and how this program is impacting you and how you're going out there to apply what you learn right here on Share Jesus Boldly. You can send those comments in on 0956-200-490 or message us on our social media platforms, and we will get back to you. Thank you so much for spending time with me today, and I hope that you have a fantastic Wednesday afternoon. But as we always say here on Radio Christian Voice, we're all about sharing Jesus boldly. The question is, are you?

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0: Asian Voice News и Global Link. With the news in brief, I'm Patrick Muhau. The Zambia Revenue Authority, ZRA, has intercepted 7 illegal immigrants of Somalian origin who were concealed in a transit vehicle bound for Zimbabwe. The interception was made during a routine enforcement exercise in Kaprimposhi when officers stopped a Toyota Probox en route to the Chirundu 1-stop border post. The authority says a thorough inspection of the vehicle revealed the 7 individuals hidden beneath bags of rice and assorted goods in the near cargo compartment. The Zambia Meteorological Department, ZMD, has indicated that southern, western and central provinces are expected to experience low temperatures. According to the weekly weather bulletin issued by the department, the cited regions are forecast to experience low temperatures from 21st to 27th July 2026, further advising members of the public in the respective regions to keep warm during the mornings and nights. In African news, the United Nations said Tuesday that 144 refugees and migrants were reported dead or missing after tragic maritime incidents off the coast of Mauritania last week. The UN Refugee Agency said that overall, 3 rescue operations were conducted between July 14th and 18th, bringing 887 people of various sub-Saharan nationalities safety ashore. In foreign news, pressure has been growing on India's government with thousands of Crocroches Junta Party, CJP, supporters continuing to protest in the capital Delhi despite heavy rains overnight. The youth-led movement seeking education reforms and the resignation of Education Minister got a boost on Tuesday when India's main opposition Congress Party leaders protested outside the Prime Minister's house. For more news, follow us on our social media platforms. You can find us on Facebook, Instagram, X, and YouTube with the handle RCV News. My name is Patrick Muhau. Stay tuned.
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4: My name is Wanu Johnny. I say no to violence. If I'm malubuli. I say no to hate speech. Grande fin to le mojama nobe. I say no to political intolerance. If you are into rubund. I say no to tribalism, to ribantuam. But I say yes to a prosperous Zambia. Who don't you have once? I say yes to unite Vila to Ikata Naishitaya Bola guy. I say yes to peaceful. Hey, no TV Akuruan. When you want to Zambia, one nation, I choose peace. Because I am Zambia, I am Zambian.

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Being bold is coming to the understanding that the harvest is more than plenty, but those willing to put in the work are few. Turn quickly to the book of Matthew, past 28 chapters and come to verses 19 and realize the mandate is to look at the world and all its nations and say to ourselves, therefore, I'll go too. I'll go and love my neighbor enough to want to see them in heaven. I'll go and be compassionate enough to share the gospel with no fear end. I'll remember that persecution must be for his name's sake, because I'm grafted in. To God, we kids are namesakes. The practicality.

0: urge I invite you. I step into prayer and offering daily support to the brethren, being a good example of righteous standing to all my sisters, and then realize that it's time we disciples went out to disciple others, to disciple the world into getting to know the God of the Bible. So go ye into the world and share his word boldly. The call is to engage culture for his glory.
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0: is our God in every situation, blessing me miracles by fire. On RCV, your home since 94, here's a funeral announcement. The government of the Republic of Zambia regrets to inform members of the public of the death of Honorable Dr. Alina Nyikosa, veteran freedom fighter and former Minister of Health in the United National Independence Party UNIP government. Honorable Nyikosa, aged 85, died after an illness in Solwezi District, Northwestern Province, on Saturday, 18th July, 2026. The late Honorable Nyikosa was among the celebrated freedom fighters who joined the struggle for independence at an early age and later became prominent for championing the role of women in leadership. Honorable Dr. Nyikosa was a key figure in the UNIP government and rose to the position of member of the Central Committee representing the Northwestern Province. The late Honorable Nyikosa later played a fundamental role in the movement for the country's return to multi-party democracy. The government further wishes to inform members of the public that the funeral gathering for the late Honorable Nyikosa is being held at house number 1254 Tumvuananji Road, off Kakombe Road, urban area in Solwezi District. The President of the Republic of Zambia, Mr. Hakainde Hichilema, has since accorded the late freedom fighter and former cabinet minister an official funeral in recognition of her distinguished political contribution to the nation. The president has also declared a one day of national mourning in honor of the late veteran freedom fighter and former cabinet minister, which will be observed on the day of burial on Wednesday, 22nd July 2026, from 06 hours to 18 hours, during which period all flags will fly at half mast. The burial ceremony will be preceded by an official funeral church service at the Solwezi Central CMML Church in Solwezi District at 10 hours and later proceed to Kimiteto Cemetery, where the late Honorable Dr. Alina Nyikosa will be put to rest. Ends that funeral message on RCV, your home since 94.
1: And between now and 18 hours, some great uplifting music. Usually it's Wednesday upbeat music, but between now and 18 hours, just some great mellow music. We are keeping you company. Still to come in the next 8 minutes. We've got your headlines. We've got your weather. My name is Patrick Muhau.
0: And I'm Sanga Tembo.
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11: And in your weather, Lusaka is currently at 11 degrees Celsius, getting into the evening. Sunsets at 17:53. Ndola City is at 11 degrees Celsius, sunsets at 17:56. Kitwe is at 8 degrees Celsius, the sun sets at 17:59 this evening. Livingstone is at 6 degrees Celsius, the sun sets at 18 hours, and Chipata is at 15 degrees Celsius, the sun sets at 17:39, and finally Kapirimposhi is at 10 degrees Celsius, the sun sets at 17:54. 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

0: man, RCV, your home since 94, Umuchinshi. Na malumbo kuli imwe, vessels of honor there. If I ever meet one of these guys, I'll ask what it really took to join Atmosphere. Because they are top notch.
1: Before they were actually carrying out auditions, I think about 2 weeks ago or so.
0: They were?
1: Yes, they were.
0: Wow. I wonder how that was. I wonder who went in and who fell off and what happened, because they got a good group.
1: Maybe we should actually have them on Zemen Beats very soon, eh?
0: That would be nice.
1: Ah, amazing. The time is 17:54.
0: And before this, we had Sumbulweni from Plateau Gospel Band, Yesu by the Psalmist PW. Z Beats, Zambian Beats, before I get in trouble over here, continues after the news at 18. Keep it locked. 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
6: So glad to belong to this nation. We are endowed with such amazing diversity, and God has blessed us with a very, very rich country, and our relationships are the best things for us to preserve. And in a day and time like now, as we read the word of God, there's no Jew, no Greek, so there's no Tonga, no Tumbuka, no Bemba, no Lozi, no Kachokwe. We are all one. And we must be able to proudly honor one another and love one another. This is Bishop Joshua Banda. I'm not just a citizen of my country. I am Zambian. Let's stay together.

0: sometimes feel like everything is meaningless, like every day is just spent in vain?
1: To be honest, that's how I felt before I had a personal relationship with Jesus Christ. So I completely get you.
0: Oh yeah?
1: It's impossible to find true meaning apart from our Creator. You know, God created us for a purpose, but we can only find it when we are in a relationship with Him.
0: That sounds amazing. But where do you even begin to have a relationship with a God you can't see?
1: Listen, God has revealed Himself to us in many ways. You find Him in nature, that's His creation. You find Him in His Word contained in the Bible. And you find Him through Jesus Christ, His Son, that He sent to die for us. You know, God loves you so much and is ready to reveal Himself to you if you let Him in. I'm actually glad that you've asked this question.
0: Wow, that's amazing. How do I let Him in?
2: 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Be that friend who leads someone to Christ. 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

0: Pre-election observation mission monitoring pre-election incidents. SCZ lifts suspension of NRPUP campaigns in Kaputa. And Africa CDC urges US to lift Uganda Ebola travel restrictions. Good evening with the main news. I'm Christabel Kamono. A deputy chief observer of the European Union election observation mission to Zambia, Beata Martin Rozumilisiz, says the mission is looking at incidents that have characterized the run-up to the 2026 general elections, including candidate withdrawals, electoral violence, and reports of harassment. Ms. Martin said these developments will form part of the mission's overall assessment and final report to be issued after the elections. She noted that the mission is also aware of reports that some aspiring candidates were harassed during the filing of nomination papers in some parts of the country. Speaking when she featured on Christian Voice chatback program in Lusaka today, Ms. Martin said the mission is assessing the entire electoral process and not just events on polling day. In establishing whether the elections are free and fair, the mission will also consider events that occurred before polling day, said Ms. Martin. She added that although some incidents took place before the arrival of the EU election observation mission in Zambia, they have been well documented by the European Union delegation in Zambia and will be taken into account during the mission's assessment. Ms. Martin disclosed that the mission has already begun engaging some candidates who have withdrawn from their respective races to establish the reasons behind their decisions. She further encouraged all stakeholders with grievances relating to the electoral process to make use of the legal and institutional mechanisms available to seek redress.
1: It's also an element that we take into our analysis, and so not only the withdrawal of candidates themselves, but also the withdrawal of running mates. There are different legal provisions for running mates than from the candidates themselves. This is something which the Zambian people have chosen as a way of coping with not having to rerun elections, and we will see how that process goes. But we will meet with the individuals who have dropped out of the race, either the candidates or their running mates, to determine why that might be, what the reasons for these decisions are, whether there's anything inappropriate behind that, and we'll be reporting accordingly.
0: A state house has accused opposition political parties of lacking original policy ideas, alleging that their campaign messages largely mirror programs already being implemented by the UPND government. State House Chief Communications Specialist Clayson Hamasaga says the opposition's greatest challenge is convincing Zambians that it has an alternative vision for the country. Mr. Hamasaga claimed that on key sectors such as mining, energy, agriculture, manufacturing, education, healthcare, and public sector recruitment, opposition parties are merely repeating policies that the government is already implementing. He argued that instead of presenting fresh ideas, the opposition has resorted to repackaging existing government programs while simultaneously criticizing the administration. Mr. Hamasaka further contended that some opposition parties had previously been given an opportunity to govern but failed to implement the policies they are now advocating, leaving behind what he described as a debt-ridden economy, weakened institutions, and declining investor confidence. He also accused the opposition of relying on personal attacks against President Hage Ndehijdema whenever it fails to present alternative policy proposals. According to Mr. Hamasaga, the opposition's adoption of policies similar to those of the government amounts to an endorsement of President Hijdema's development agenda. He further questioned calls by the opposition for a policy debate, arguing that meaningful debates require competing policy visions, and claimed that the opposition has largely adopted the government's program. The Electoral Commission of Zambia, SCZ, has lifted the suspension of campaign activities for the National Reconciliation Party for Unity and Prosperity and Kaputa constituency with immediate effect. Chief Electoral Officer Brown Kasaro says the decision follows confirmation from the Zambia Police Service that the political situation in the constituency has normalised. Mr. Kasero has therefore commended the Zambia Police Service, political party leaders, stakeholders and members of the public for their efforts in restoring peace and order in Kapota constituency. ACZ reminds all participating political parties, candidates and their supporters to conduct their campaigns peacefully and strictly adhere to the Electoral Code of Conduct and all other applicable electoral laws, said Mr. Kasero in a statement issued to RCV News and Lusaka today. He said that the commission will, however, continue to closely monitor campaign activities across the country and will not hesitate to invoke its statutory powers under the Electoral Process Act and the Electoral Code of Conduct against any political party or candidate found engaging in violence or any conduct that undermines the integrity of the electoral process. Mr. Kasero has also called on all stakeholders to remain committed to peaceful campaigns and to ensure that the remainder of the campaign period is conducted in an environment that allows voters to freely and safely exercise their democratic rights. The National Child Rights Forum, a coalition of more than 22 organizations dedicated to child protection in Zambia, has condemned the growing practice of media outlets prominently featuring children at political campaign rallies without protecting their identities ahead of the August 13 election. Coalition representative Asheki Ayami says exposing minors' faces in political coverage violates the Children's Code Act of 2022, which provides for the protection of children from exploitation and undue publicity. Mr. Ayami warned that the failure to safeguard children's identity in partisan environments exposes them to risks such as stigma, manipulation, and targeted violence. While campaign rallies are public events, children must never be used as tools of political messaging, nor should their images be broadcast without consent and appropriate protective measures, said Mr. Ayami in a statement issued to RCV News in Lusaka today. Mr. Ayami also said the practice undermines Zambia's national values and principles, particularly those relating to morality, human dignity, and the protection of vulnerable groups. He has since urged media organizations to strengthen their editorial policies to ensure compliance with child protection laws. In Africa news, the Africa Centers for Disease Control and Prevention has called on the United States to lift travel restrictions imposed on Uganda following its recent Ebola outbreak, saying the country has demonstrated transparency and made significant progress in containing the disease. Africa CDC Director General Dr. Jean Kaseya said the Continental Health Agency had formally written to U.S. Health Secretary Robert Kennedy Jr. requesting the removal of the restrictions. For the past 3 weeks, Uganda didn't record a new case, and the last case was discharged on the 16th of July. Uganda is doing a great job. There's no reason for the U.S. to continue with these travel restrictions, Kaseya said. Coming up shortly, Ukrainian drones hit more sites of Russian online retailer Wildberries. This and more. Stay tuned.
2: Did you know you can share Jesus boldly by simply offering to pray with a non-believer? 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
0: And now the rest of the news. Ukrainian drones have hit warehouses belonging to Russia's biggest online retailer again, injuring 15 people, according to the company's founder and regional governors. Logistics hubs run by Wildberries in two southwest cities were impacted by overnight attacks and workers evacuated, their founder said. It is the second time Ukraine has attacked the Fremis facility in 4 days, with warehouses in Tambov hit over the weekend, killing 8 people. That's the news to date. Here is another look at the headlines. A deputy chief observer of the European Union election observation mission to Zambia, Beta Martin, says the mission is looking at incidents that have characterized the run-up to the 2026 general elections, including candidate withdrawals, electoral violence, and reports of harassment. The Electoral Commission of Zambia, SCZ, has lifted the suspension of campaign activities for the National Reconciliation Party for Unity and Prosperity in Kapoto constituency with immediate effect. And the Africa Centers for Disease Control and Prevention has called on the United States to lift travel restrictions imposed on Uganda following its recent Ebola outbreak, saying the country has demonstrated transparency and made significant progress in containing the disease. For more news, follow us on our social media platforms. You can find us on Facebook, Instagram X, and YouTube with the handle RCV News. My name is Christabel Kamanu. Stay tuned.
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1: How many people are there? 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I have to pay bills, pay my guys. Now, Vashilimba, I just sent to this number. I wish there was a way you could just do everything in one place. And imagine you say, Kachani.
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1: My name is Kafala. I say no to violence. I say no to hate speech. I say no to political intolerance. I say no to tribalism. And I say yes to a prosperous Zambia. I say yes to a united Zambia. And yes to a peaceful Zambia. One Zambia, one nation. I choose peace because I am Zambian.

0: Being bold is coming to the understanding that the harvest is more than plenty, but those willing to put in the work are few. Turn quickly to the book of Matthew, past 28 chapters and come to verses 19 and realize the mandate is to look at the world and all its nations and say to ourselves, therefore, I'll go too. I'll go and love my neighbor enough to want to see them in heaven. I'll go and be compassionate enough to share the gospel with no fear end. I'll remember that persecution must be for his name's sake, because I'm grafted in. To God, we kids are namesakes. The practicality requires me to step into faith. Convos to point to the true source in the Bible to pronounce the gospel. I share my testimony to shame the past and the accusers thereof. I share the message of his goodness, and it is to church I invite you. I step into prayer and offering daily support to the brethren, being a good example of righteous standing to all my sisters, and then realize that it's time we disciples went out to disciple others, to disciple the world into getting to know the God of the Bible. So go ye into the world and share his word boldly. The call is to engage culture for his glory.
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5: That's right. We've made it right into the second hour of today's edition of Zambian Beats. You are listening to Radio Christian Voice. We've officially welcomed you to the second hour. English is running away from Patrick Muhau. Well, Patrick Muhau is my name.
6: We are back. I'm Sanga Tembo.
5: Oli bueno.
6: Niriche.
5: What did
6: I was about to ask you, how many ways can you say Oli Buanji? How many languages do you know after listening to that jingle?
5: Don't you think it's too early, like?
6: Let's not put each other on the spot.
5: No, we already started. Surprise.

0: surprising. I think I can do Bemba, Nyanja, Donga, Lozi, Kikaonde.
1: Ah, that's good enough.
0: And Cheva. Yeah, I can go up to six, really.
1: Ah, that's amazing.
0: Nanga imwe, mukamba kwa vingati, tikambe shinyanja, mukamba kwa vingati.
1: Olo, vitatu so.
0: Vitatu.
1: Vitatu so, nilipo
0: chini. Ati, vitatu.
1: Vitatu.
0: We've got you covered all the way up to 8 p.m. If you're driving, take it easy, reminding you to buckle up. You could be on the roads, you could be working. Here to remind you, dear friend, that it is still that day that the Lord has made. Get in touch with us if you can on our WhatsApp line.
1: Yes, that is 0956-200-490.
0: Speaking of that hotline, when you head over to our Facebook page, you'll find our topic of discussion already up and running. We'll be getting into this topic in this hour. Then later, we'll be having that devotion. And we'll be live on our Facebook page. That's coming up a little later. Regarding our topic for today, we have to break the ice, Sanga.
1: Definitely. When did you realize that bringing people to Christ isn't primarily a physical effort?
0: You know, when I saw the topic...
1: Physical effort.
0: You know, when I saw the topic earlier, I think we were together on the desk. This has been trained, I think, for me. On this show here. I always personalize the topics. I get to look for answers myself before you come on radio.
1: Yes.
0: And I was thinking to myself, this is quite an interesting topic. Mm-hmm. We would like to hear from you. Send us a voice note if you can on that same number. Also, what you can do, head over to our Facebook page there, which is Radio Christian Voice. Like the page, leave your thoughts there. Coming up, we'll try and open up the phone lines a little later, but send us your advance contributions if you can. Sanga, it's a day after Tuesday, a day before Thursday, my friend.
1: Yes.
0: We've made it.
1: The trees are...
0: A day before Thursday, my friend.
1: Yes.
0: We've made it.
1: The trees are dancing. I cannot see them, but...
0: No, is it because it's dark outside? I mean, I can't even see anything outside. Only a few lights away from him. I can't see the sun, so I can't say that the trees are dancing. But you know that when we come in at 17, they're always dancing.
1: Always
0: the sun
1: dancing.
0: Is out playing.
1: Yes.
0: But right now, do you know what's happening? You've got breath today.
1: I
0: the
1: do.
0: Stars are out.
1: The stars are out.
0: You know what that means, right? It's a Wednesday!

0: 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Or cutting some hair at the barbershop?
1: Welcome to this edition of Lifestyle, such a joy to
0: you. Are you at the marketplace? Or office? Or maybe relaxing with loved ones? Or simply in the mood of worship? 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

0: hard to go back to what, over four years ago or so, off their album Humilo Wamfula. Those are the Peace Preachers with that Tembwe Wangoma. Ahead of that, we had to go back. I saw Sanga nodding his head, vibing and saying, you know what, that song, it's been a while. Disciple Church Choir came through with that Isonde, 31 past 6 p.m. today, Wednesday, 22nd of July, 2026.
1: We grew up on these songs, especially songs like Tembwe Wangoma.
0: So can you sing along? There's only one way to find out.
1: Tembwe Wangoma, twa kwa wila.
0: Yesterday, you refused to give us a demo, a freestyle of Zambian beats.
1: I'm not a rapper.
0: I gave you a beat yesterday, like a beautiful beat, and still you failed. But anyway, we never know. We would like to hear from you before we get into that. How is work? How is home? How is your business? Maybe settling right now, maybe on the roads right now. Take it easy. How is the weather like down in Kitwe? 105.3 Ndola, 98.9 FM. Lusaka, it's now called the moon. We can't see the moon, but a few stars here and there, which simply means that it's not getting cold. Hoping and trusting that you are keeping yourself warm and those little ones as well. Ndola, how is the weather like? Get in touch with us if you can.
1: Definitely 0956-200-490. And our topic today?
0: Our topic for today would like to edify one another. How would you live if you... you know what?
1: That's really not it. A little above that. Just above that.
0: Oh my God. You know what? I think I've been telling you.
1: Below that. Yes.
0: I actually woke up at. What time did I wake up today?
1: It's been a
0: 4
1: long day.
0: 4 a.m.?
1: It's been
0: a
1: long day.
0: Yeah, I woke up 4 a.m. Yeah, I'll come and share what happened, really. But hey, would like to hear from you.
1: When did you realize that bringing people to Christ isn't primarily a physical effort?
0: Get in touch with us if you can. Let's start off with you. I almost said Ludo. You see what happens now. Look, you, Sanga, really, from personal experience, how was that? I will share mine a little later, but when did you realize that?
1: Honestly, when I'd see people react negatively to the word, not brought on by me, but other people react negatively to other people preaching the word, especially evangelizing, I would go back and ask, okay, what could be wrong there? Is there anything wrong with the word or the approach? Or, and then instantly I'd get this word from the Lord.
0: Rema word. Yeah.
1: You know, it takes the Holy Spirit letting you know who needs him and who actually is in need of that word. You just don't go on your own. That's why there's words like, no, those people are obnoxious. You know,
0: Sanga is using big terms. What is that word?

0: And well, what?
1: Obnoxious. Obnoxious. Like,
0: you're being forceful. Like, it's uncalled for. Whatever you're bringing to me, you're forcing yourself on me. Like,
1: you're forcing the word on me.
0: Yeah, it's too much. Even when I'm holier than thou. But you find that when the Holy Spirit is actually on you, in you, letting you know, talk to that one, share the word of God with that one. As soon as you do it, there's success there. The reception is totally different. Mm. So I realized then it's not only in our power to do that, but you have to also depend on Christ.
1: Exactly.

0: so physical to bring people together. It takes God himself to win just one soul. And I think I'm reminded of what God is so interested about, really. Mm-hmm. You know what, Sangha, you and I can plan to do certain things. You and I can actually plan to say, you know what, I will spend the rest of the day, I will spend my entire day going out to win souls, going out to evangelize. The key in all that, who is going to be glorified? Are you doing that because you want people to see you? Mm-hmm. Or maybe you are doing that to the glory of God.
1: Exactly.
0: God, which leads me to my next thing. God always looks at our hearts.
1: Yes.
0: Do you genuinely want someone to be reformed by you sharing the gospel? Or maybe you're doing it for numbers.
2: Mm-hmm. Fuel your morning with inspiring words that awaken your best self.
3: Money can move things. It can move things. But integrity will sustain them. This is what I believe, that God is far more concerned with the posture of my heart. God is more concerned with the posture of your heart than our achievements. So when we toe the line, when we just behave ourselves, when you're being told this is what you need to do, don't come up and start saying, do you know who I am? It means remembering that authority is never a license to do as we wish, but a calling to serve as Christ served.
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0: all the way from St. Paul's in Kabwata. Those are the St. Paul's Kabwata UCZ with Yesu Aliwam. Ahead of that, St. Ignatius, 11:30 hours choir to go back to somewhat 6 years ago so with Lekankulumba Nyeweitata. 4 minutes before we head to the top of the hour, coming up in the third hour of the program, that devotion will be live on our Facebook page, and we are in the book of Exodus 4. We'll read verse 1 all the way up to verse 2. Be live on our Facebook page there. If you're joining us, we're coming you to the dying minutes of the second hour of today's edition of Zambian Beats.
1: Hope you've been having a lovely time with us. I'm Sanga Tembo.
0: My name is Patrick Muhau, and in this hour we've been trying to edify one another to say, when did you realize that bringing people to Christ isn't primarily a physical effort? We heard Sanga sharing his experience, and I think I also shared my experience earlier on to say, you know what, you and I can make plans to do certain things, but if God is not really to be glorified at the end of the day, then we are not doing anything, really.
1: It won't work.
0: Ah, amazing, amazing stuff. On our Facebook page, you did receive a thought coming through from Eliko Tembo Jr., who is saying, spiritual guidance, very cardinal. You see, what you talked about earlier on, about relying on the Holy Spirit, really.
1: Definitely, definitely. And with regards to the choirs, who we are still playing music from, Patrick, where do you think the most active choirs are? RCZ, UCZ, Catholic, SDA, New Apostolic, according to what you guys have been receiving from RCVMAs.
0: One fuck up as Kagabagan point.
1: It's not a trick question.
0: It is tricky. It is tricky because, you know,
1: who has the most output?
0: The competition is stiff. I think where we are with Zambian gospel music for the last 5 years or so, the competition, there's so much competition. Almost everyone is doing so much.
1: Uh-huh.
0: You know, previously we would say Mount Sinai, top the charts, Mount Sinai, but we've had groups. We've had the Catholics as well, you know, giving out good stuff. We've had the Reformed Church in Zambia giving out good stuff.
1: Yes.
0: We've got the a cappella groups giving out good stuff, really.
1: Yeah. And the Pentecostal it's
0: a bit hard to answer that, but can I take that as a hope?
1: I understand. It's a story for another.
2: Hey, I just sent you something.
3: Oh my God, another meme?
2: Nope, better. I sent you a devotion that really spoke to me today. I found it very encouraging and challenging.
3: Thanks, bro. Very thoughtful view. I will check it out.
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4: Hey, good. Chibwile boy.
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cancerous disease. Being bold is coming to the understanding that the harvest is more than plenty, but those willing to put in the work are few. Turn quickly to the book of Matthew, past 28 chapters and come to verses 19 and realize the mandate is to look at the world and all its nations and say to ourselves, therefore, I'll go too. I'll go and love my neighbor enough to want to see them in heaven. I'll go and be compassionate enough to share the gospel with no fear end. I'll remember that persecution must be for his name's sake.

0: 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So, go ye into the world and share his word boldly. The call is to engage culture for his glory.
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10: 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I'm Sangatembo.
11: Patrick Mohawi is my name. When you said he's talking, I was so optimistic that you're giving us a freestyle there. Ish. My hands are so twisted that you give us a freestyle, because I know you are well able to do that. I don't even know why you're running away from God-given talent.
10: Where you got this idea from, I'll never know.
11: Do you want me to go and get Angel's Bible, the one that we all use in this office? It's on his desk, a pink NKJV Bible used. You swear that you can't rap.
10: I can't.
11: You hold the Bible.
10: I really can't.
11: Ah, we'll leave it that way. We'll leave it that way.
10: The Bible does not allow.
11: 1906, we're coming here to the third and last hour of today's edition of Zambian Beats. As per usual on Wednesdays, we get to have the creamest when it comes to the choirs, the bands, all that on today's edition of the program from 17 hours. Although in the first hour, the mellow music because we're observing National Mourning. Then we brought it up in the second hour. In this hour, we brought it down again. On the way, we've got the Voice of Blessing, we've got the Christ Excalation, we've got Mount Sinai, all these plus a lot more. Coming from work, maybe on the roads right now, take it easy, reminding you to observe those traffic rules and regulations. Get in touch with us if you can on our hotline
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11: Got a text all the way from Mr. Marvelous, all the way from Kamanga in Lusaka, saying, good evening brothers, I think one day we need to be in one big war as RCV family, because how peaceful is it to be an RCV member? Wow, someone wants us to be in one venue, in one place.
10: Come to the RCV.
11: I saw that coming. You see, Sam, I just dropped some bars. Speaking of that, pre-sale tickets, my friend, they are coming out on Friday. We'll be talking about all that a little later. Let's get back to the music. Here is One Praise off their album that they gave us back in 2019. The album is called Alimo with Mwelesa Wandi.

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0: You will find some of your favorite Zambian gospel artists that belong to the Bread of Life International Church. Talk of Joseph Mali Dadi. You will find Deborah Mambo. You will find Miriam Vauchama, Emmanuel Kakungu, Teresa Mwunda, to mention but a few. Fading out, they gave us that record back in 2022 with Muliba Mushiro. Mount Sinai, a classic. Ukuboko came through ahead of that. Kicked off with One Praise with Moe Lester Wandi off their debut album that they gave us back in 2019 with Mwelesa Wandi. You are listening to Radio Christian Voice. This is Zambian Beats. My name is Patrick Muhau. Coming up in the next couple of minutes, we'll be live on our Facebook page. Our devotion taken from the book of Exodus 4, verse 1 up to 2. I'm reading from the New King James Version. We'll be live on our Facebook page in less than a minute.
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1: My name is Lombe Shekana Chiti, Dream Zambia Season 4 winner. I say no to violence. I say no to hate speech. I say no to political intolerance. I say no to tribalism. But I say yes to a prosperous Zambia. I say yes to a united Zambia. And I say yes to a united Zambia. And I say yes to a peaceful Zambia. One Zambia, one nation. I choose peace because I am Zambian.
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3: 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And as per usual, around this time here, we get to have our devotion live on our Facebook page, live on FM radio. And like we've been mentioning, to say that today's devotion is taken from the book of Exodus 4. We'll read verse 1 all the way up to verse 2. Of course, my concentration is so much in verse 2, but verse 1 is just to get more context of what was happening at this particular time, really. So Exodus

Exodus 4 all the way up to Exodus 4 from verse 1 all the way up to verse 2, really. And just a background of what was happening here in verse 3, it's a time when Moses appeared. Oh, God appeared to Moses. Yes, God appeared to Moses in the burning bush. And we see God and Moses having a conversation. And even here, we see Moses doing what he did in Exodus 3, giving excuses, coming up with all sorts of excuses, not until God was so specific with him to ask him in verse 2, where my concentration is really to say, so the Lord said to him, what is that in your hand? He said, a rod. So Moses gave all sorts of excuses as a way of running away from the assignment, and that is to be used to save, or maybe save the children of Israel. We see that when we read further in the book of Exodus, in Exodus 14. But where we are today, we see Moses telling God to say, you know what, in my hand I've got this rod. Many things are picked up in verse 2 of Exodus 4, verse 2 really. Number one, it says that the Lord said to him, what is that is in your hand? Simply means that God knew what Moses had in his hand. Okay? God knew that Moses had that rod that he had, really. And something that we get to learn from this scripture is that no matter where you and I can be, no matter the pain, the waters, the lack, the battles, really, the fires that you and I will go through, God knows all about it. The same God that knew that Moses had actually a rod in his hands, because scripture says that what is it that is in your hand? He's the same God that sees where you and I can be, really. And we see Moses replying to say, you know what? I've got a rod in my hands. In other words, Moses was being sincere with God. Moses didn't have any other excuse to say, you know what? I can't run away from this, really. He actually said what he had in his own hands at that particular point in time. What we learn from this scripture is that God always wants to bring out the best of what we've got in our hands. I know this sounds to be a broad topic, really, but let's be practical for a couple of seconds, really. 1938, what is it that you are going through? Is it that sickness? Maybe it's a sickness of your loved one. Maybe it's lack. Maybe it's a provision that you need right now. In each and every situation that we'll go through, number one, God knows what we've got. God knows where we are. God knows our various situations, just like he knew what Moses had at this particular point in time. And this evening, dear friend, in your current situation, God is asking, what is it that you've got, really? Yes, you've been crying. Yes, you lost a loved one. You lost your business. You lost something that is so dear to you. But in the midst of all that, you've got something, my friend. And God wants to bring out beauty for ashes out of that very situation. God wants to make something out of what you've got in your hands. The key is you and me walking in faith. The key is you and me being truthful. The key is you and me telling God what we've got, really. In that divorce process that you're going through right now, it's dark, you've been crying and everything, but you've got something. What is that you've got? You've got your father that knows what you're going through right now, okay? God wants you to continue being faithful in your current situation. In that sickness, in the sickness of your loved one, doctors have given you the bad reports. It's been in and out of the hospitals. Maybe it's in your marriage, it's in your career, it's been bad news and everything. Dear friend, be encouraged that in the midst of all that, God wants to use what you've got today. In that pain, God wants to bring it out for your good. In that disappointment, God wants to make things for your good and my good. In the midst of what the enemy is bringing, he wants to bring out victory. But the key lies in you and me, really, utilizing what we've got today. And that is you and me recognizing that God's word is in our hands, really. When you and me choose to study God's word, when you and me choose to fight back with what God has spoken, that's you and me doing what Moses did at this point in time to say, you know what, I've got a rod. And when we read further, we see the same rod parting the Red Sea. We see the same rod really doing wondrous things for the children of Israel. This evening, my friend, what is it that you're going through? Whatever you've got today, God wants to use it. Maybe it's in your workplace. Maybe it's in your business. Things haven't been so well. Don't focus on the negative side. Focus on the brighter side. Focus on what you've got right now. You having children, you having a car, you having a job, you having a business, really. You having good health. Focus on all those things. When you do that, one, that's you being grateful. Two, that's you telling your current situation to say, you know what, in the midst of all

is God still remains God, and I've chosen to walk in faith. Getting into the evenings, dear friend, before this year ends, continue walking in faith. Continue telling the enemy that you've got God's word written on your palms. When you do that, that's you allowing God to use you. That's you allowing God to come through for you. That's why devotion, we've been live on our Facebook page. Here are the Overcomers by Grace with the Kulibe Winner. On the other side, you come and wrap up the show. The time is 19:41.

0: Kulibe Wina, Overcomers by Grace sees us out tonight. Patrick, have you had a great show?
1: I've had a great show. I've had a great time. I've had a long day, but surprisingly, we've managed to conquer, as
0: glory
1: I would call
0: be
1: it.
0: To God.
1: Yes. I started off the show without a coat, but here I am now putting on my coat and everything. It's getting caught. Heading home, any other plans apart from going home straight? We know what's happening, going to Raystan, but let's get straight from the horse's mouth. What's for the evening?
0: I'm actually going to the mall. There you have it. Something
1: wow,
0: different.
1: Exactly. I didn't even expect it.
0: You know?
1: Can I tag along and get a plastic?
0: Let's go, fam.
1: And if that doesn't happen, can I come and give a report tomorrow to say that Sanga ran away from me?
0: I won't.
1: Because the way you're seated, like immediately, like we just close the mic, you're out of here.
0: I'm out of here, fam.
1: Brother, have a great evening and see you tomorrow.
0: See you tomorrow.
1: That's our show for today. As always, yet remind you to be kind with the words. You're all going through so much. But hey, in all that, we are more than conquerors. Coming up in the next couple of minutes, Battle for the Christian Mind. Dr. Beckham could have seen them preparing for the show. Right in this hour, the Jesus Community, the news at the top of the hour.
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0: Okubwele tselani utengao, ndichigao cha dzao moyo motandiziridwa ndi A Development Media International.
1: So there's many things I love about our beautiful country Zambia. But one of the main things is our ability to resolve issues, our ability to find peace even when things are rough. 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We want peace to prevail.

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3: Being bold is actually beyond pressing shift keys. It's beyond shaving machines. It's beyond reversing a cancerous disease. Being bold is coming to the understanding that the harvest is more than plenty, but those willing to put in the work are few. Turn quickly to the book of Matthew, past 28 chapters and come to verses 19 and realize the mandate is to look at the world and all its nations and say to ourselves, therefore, I'll go too. I'll go and love my neighbor enough to want to see them in heaven. I'll go and be compassionate enough to share the gospel with no fear end. I'll remember that persecution must be for his name's sake, because I'm grafted in. To God, we kids are namesakes. The practicality requires me to step into faith. Convos to point to the true source in the Bible to pronounce the gospel. I share my testimony to shame the past and the accusers thereof. I share the message of his goodness, and it is to church I invite ya. I step into prayer and offering daily support to the brethren, being a good example of righteous standing to all my sisters, and then realize that it's time we disciples went out to disciple others, to disciple the world into getting to know the God of the Bible. So go ye into the world and share his word boldly. The call is to engage culture for his glory.
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4: A lovely evening and welcome to Battle for the Christian Mind. Right here on RCV. It's another Wednesday, and every Wednesday at 20 hours or 8 p.m., we come on your radio and we get to have conversations around developing a biblical worldview and how, as believers, we need to make sure that how we think about life and everything concerns us, we should always use the Word of God, which is the Bible. And so simply seeing the world and interpreting the world through the lens of Scripture. My name is Kunda, and this evening I'm with Dr. David Becker. How are you doing?
5: Once again, we are together.
4: Yeah.
5: Another week, another time to be able to talk about the things of God and living for Him. It's going to be a good night. Looking forward to it. I'm doing well.
4: How's been your day?
5: Short. Too short. I woke up and then all of a sudden it's time to come here tonight. So I guess it's good. I got something done. So it's been a good day.
4: Yeah. And I hope as you're listening to us as well, you've had a good and a great day. Feel free to talk to us this evening as we get to have those conversations. We love hearing from you. And so feel free to text us on 0956-200-490. Send in a text message or a WhatsApp message and let's interact. We're also live on our Facebook platform, which is Radio Christian Voice. And we have a question right there: who and what is shaping the way many Christians think today? And who or what is shaping the way many Christians think today? And in the last few weeks, we've established that it is not whether Christians' thinking is being shaped, but it's who. That's the question. And so we know that there's something or there's someone who is shaping the way believers are thinking today. And we've also looked at many issues that are affecting many believers and how we kind of like think about them, and also how the world presents these issues to us and how we think about them as believers. And so last week we were looking at unemployment. We looked at losing hope as well. And Dr. Becker, we did look at that a lot, you know, yeah, how the world makes us think about unemployment.
5: And how that contrasts with the way it should be for us as Christians, you know, how we should be looking at employment as opportunities to not only minister to other people, but also to minister unto God, to use the gifts and talents that he has given to us, the skills that we acquire along the way for ourselves, but to use that in ministry, in representing Christ to the world. You know, often even as we talk here in the station about proclaiming Christ boldly, how do we, is it just verbal? Is it just by a particular outline? Is it just a set scheme of talking that we share? No, it's our lives. Mm-hmm. We proclaim Christ boldly in how we live. And employment really, really reveals how we live and what's important to us. So it was good. And we get to turn to another topic tonight.
4: Yeah, and so today we are going to be looking at betting, gambling, and the dream of quick money. And obviously, this is not very new. And when we get to talk about this, I know a few weeks back, we did talk about, gambling and betting and all those things. But we need to bring this issue up because, Dr. Becker, even after having that conversation, it's like my eyes have just been opened and I'm just like, it's...
5: You begin to see things, you know. Yeah. I think that's the importance of repeating lessons. In school, we don't receive a single lesson and are expected to learn it. We're told it, we make notes, we go over it again in class, we read our notes again, then we're examined on it, and before the exam, we have to go back over our notes and restudy. Things in our life as Christians, too, it's not just a book we read or a sermon we hear, it's about walking out what we believe, and sometimes having to have the same lesson over and over again.
4: Yeah.
5: The old Israelites had to go around Mount Sinai for how many years before they were able to go into the promised land? Sometimes we have to go around the mountain a few times too. And so, repeating this, and it's not just a total repetition. We're looking at it from a few different angles and some other biblical verses.
4: Yeah.
5: The topic of gambling is, like you said, we talked about it, but then you go outside after talking about it, you become more aware of how big this is out there. I mean, it's everywhere. It's on TV. It's on it's on the internet. It's on every street. And Christians, we need to understand it. Have an understanding of what gambling means. Why we even might lean towards it. Why it looks appealing. What's the world trying to do with the promotion of gambling? You know, it's a business.
4: Mm.
5: And they got to make money. They want our money. Anyway.
4: And Dr. Becker, last Sunday, I think the World Cup just came to an end.
5: And there was a lot of betting on that one.
4: Yeah. And just during the period of World Cup, it was like maybe it went like for a month. And a lot of gambling was going on. A lot of promotion to gambling was going on. And the conversation was around that, and many young people were doing that. And this is a real issue around many young people, not just in Zambia, but I believe in Africa. You know,
5: I like the way they promote it sometimes. You know, gaming, where it's gaming, have a good time, enjoy it. You know, if you got a good favorite team or a favorite horse or a favorite person or a favorite anything, you know, put a little money on it and get involved and have some skin in the game. And gaming can be fun. But also, that's just the enticement for getting you in because it becomes addicting after a certain point.
6: Yeah.
5: Too often.
6: Yeah, it does.
5: It's very difficult for a lot of fun things in life not to become too much. I'm talking from looking in the mirror.
6: Yeah. All right, so feel free to talk to us on 0956200490. Send in a WhatsApp message or a text message or come through our Facebook Live and let's interact this evening. And so the issue we're looking at today is betting, gambling, and the dream of quick money. And so betting speaks to people who are frustrated and the people that feel stuck, people that feel, you know what, probably I'm not just going to find something where I can get some source of income. And it kind of like promises the possibility of quick change. Maybe today your life can change, you know, bet so much you can become a millionaire or a billionaire, you know, and maybe this small money can become something big. Maybe this time you'll be lucky. Maybe this time it'll change your life. And we understand why that is very tempting.
5: Why is that? I was just sitting here thinking about how to ask you, why is gambling tempting to young people? What is tantalizing about gambling?
6: The idea of just quick money, the idea of being rich very fast, the idea of probably I don't have to wake up at 6, go to work, and at 5, and I get,
5: Do we ever see anyone who's really gotten rich?
6: Rich from gambling?
5: Most of the wealthy families in Zambia are ones who have started businesses, have got factories, and have extended themselves in a lot of labor. I don't know if any of the top 10 wealthy people got there by gambling.
6: Yeah.
5: I don't think of any.
6: Yeah.
5: You know, I know sometimes when you don't have any money and you've got pressures such as rent is coming due and it's due tomorrow. Actually, it was due last week. I still don't have anything in my pocket. Even a debt that's owed to somebody else because last month you had to borrow and now you have to pay back. How do I get that money? My paycheck is not big enough. There's that big event coming up at the stadium next month and I'd like to buy a ticket to go to that. You know, I don't want to be left out. There's all kinds of little reasons and big reasons why I think people in general, get enticed to the idea of gambling, of risking a little bit of money in order to get a big outcome. You know, if I lose, I'm not losing a lot. But trouble is, we turn around and we want to bet again.
6: Yeah.
5: Try again. And the why we need to think about, you know, if any of you right now have been gambling or doing a little just on the side, you know, think about why. What's the reason that you've participated in this gaming? In gambling, what's driving you to those places of business and laying down some kwacha to do what for
6: and,
5: what?
6: And sometimes, Dr. Becker, it's also just the idea that work is hard to find.
5: Yes, like, you know what? That's the other
6: work is hard to find. So, betting looks like a shortcut. You know, I can make some income out of this. Since I can't find a job. And
5: they do entice you with some great odds. In fact, there's some of these places, how do they get by offering to give you 5,000 kwacha or 500 kwacha to start with?
6: Yeah.
5: I don't get that. I guess they know they're going to make more back.
6: Mm-hmm. And just that idea that, you know, I can make some money and I can, you know, settle some of my bills or I can be of help to my family. And sometimes you're stuck. You're just like, you know what? You've just kind of like lost hope. I think last week we talked about losing hope. Mm-hmm. And sometimes losing hope in either finding a job or finding something to do or starting a business can also lead you to kind of like find an escape and like, you know what? Let me try this gambling thing. You know, the promotion is very enticing. The advertisement is very enticing. it looks like you know what's going to happen. They use faces that seem rich. They use people.
5: Fancy cars.
6: That look like they're making money. And it's enticing. You're like, okay, you know, you're tempted to do it. It's easy. You don't have to go anywhere. You can do it on your phone. Or you're sitting in your bedroom or you're sitting in your living room. It's easy.
5: I wonder if we got to looking at who it is that does a lot of the betting, what kind of financial situation they're in. How many people who are fairly well off, got a good job, how many of them bet? Then those who are struggling, how many of them bet? I think this is an industry that kind of preys on those who are struggling,
6: yeah,
5: and just make them struggle more.
6: Yeah. And like what Dr. Becker said, if at all you've gambled before or you're gambling, we'd love to hear a reason. I think it'll be good for you to share with us. If at all you used to gamble and you don't do it anymore, you're not betting anymore, you're not gambling anymore, what were the reasons then that caused you to do it?
5: Yeah, but if you read your name.
6: Yeah, but if you're still doing it, it's still fine. I mean, it'll be good for us to get to learn from you as well. I remember shooting a video of a story of a young lady who was actually was addicted to gambling. Mm. And the story that she shared was that she found herself in debt. So she would borrow some money and put into gambling, hoping that she's going to get the money back. And then when that money was lost, she borrowed some more money, mm-hmm, hoping that she could get back that money and pay everybody else. She lost more money, borrowed some more money. And in the end, she found herself in a web of debt and just debt everywhere.
5: It's so deep, you can't see the light. You can't see how to get out of it.
6: Yeah. You know, and some of you, maybe those are reasons like, you know what, because I have debt and I need to pay somebody. I owe people money. So let me use some of this to be able to, you know.
5: I know a man back in the States who came across some money. Part of it is an inheritance. Part of it was salary, bonus or so. And he had become addicted to gambling. And he went through that money in a year. And we're not talking a few hundred dollars. Mm-hmm. It was several hundred thousand dollars. And even now with the job he has, pays good stuff, but he can pay his bills, but anything extra goes into the gambling, and that leaves them nothing more for the improvements in life. Everything else, no savings, and getting old and not having money. He doesn't go into debt, but he doesn't have anything because it all goes into gambling. So there's a wide range of how people get into trouble with gambling. And one of the things I would like to ask you tonight, you know, what does gambling teach your mind, how you think, how you behave, how you live? This thing becomes a way of life. What is it teaching you? What's it saying to you? How's it leading your thinking in life?
6: You know, is it, you know, when you do the betting or when you do gambling, you know, overall, how do you think around work? How do you think around making money, doing business, and everything else? You know, very interesting, Dr. Becker.
5: You know, I think a lot of it, we tend to, what I've seen, I haven't... we're talking about a problem tonight or an issue tonight that shapes people's minds because we see it existing out there. It's one issue in life that I've never really had trouble with. So I can't say from experience on this one, but I see others who actually feel that, you know, today when they wake up, maybe will be my lucky day. We don't have so many betting halls in the States where I was from, but it's... There was a lot, almost every state has lotteries. When you stop to get petrol, you can go in and buy a ticket or buy multiple tickets for a lottery that can be drawn at some date. And people just buy every day, hoping that today will be the day. Today will be the time I'll get something. And how's that changing the thinking? Looking for that lucky day instead of really focusing on how I can work harder or do something new.
4: Yeah. Instead of thinking of how can I invest, how can I save? But also even the issue of patience, Dr. Becker, you know, I think baiting or gambling, you know, there's a way it kind of like makes us think about patience. You know, it's like you can't wait. You can't work hard or continue working, you know, till you can afford to build a house or buy a house or buy a car, and all those things. And so just the issue of patience. And now, Dr. Becker, I think now we are living in a world where patience is not talked about.
5: No, it's not a virtue anymore.
4: Yeah, because everything must be done fast.
5: Now.
4: Everything must be done now. Everything is so fast. Everything must be done now. And almost every product that comes is talking about the now. And there's no patience. You can't wait for something. Everything must be done now. And so when it comes to betting, really, it makes us, you know, think about, you know, being wealthy or having money. You can't just wait. It's like, you know what? I'm going to do it very fast. You know, today I'm on 0 kwacha, or today I'm on 10 kwacha, and tomorrow I want to sit on a 10,000 kwacha, or a few minutes I'm going to sit on a 10,000 kwacha. You know, it's just the idea of patience.
5: Yeah, no patience. You know, I have to laugh at this. One of the things I was kind of sniggering about was I was thinking about my parents. Now, it was back in time, but my dad told me that when they got married that they were able to rent a small four-roomed house, very small. And he said when you sat on a chair in the sitting room, now these houses were made out of wood, not the concrete block we have today. But so he said he could sit on the chair and look towards the front door, and there was a gap between the floor and the wall. He can see out. That they would even, when the weather turned cold, they'd have to put blankets or cloth along there to keep the wind from blowing in. And their dining table was just a folding table with 2 to 3 folding chairs. They had a single couch and a single chair, and they just didn't have things when they got married. But they got married and were starting life. And, you know, he didn't have to have more than what his mom and dad, who had property and had a house and things. It took them time to achieve and get it. And so dad lived and mom lived. They got jobs. And when they passed, they didn't have a house that was, you could see light from underneath. You know, they were able to achieve things through life. But sometimes it takes time. And this is what it's about. We don't seem to want to wait to get anything today. So gambling looks like a real quick way.
4: Yeah, and also just the idea of you know, stewardship as well, you know, and just getting to trust God. It's like, you know, whenever we think about gambling, it kind of presents itself like it's the solution to the problems that we have. Mm. It's the solutions to all the issues that we have. And so all the bills that you have and everything that you have, trying to take care of your family, trying to take care of yourself, it presents itself as the solution. And so it's like, you know, we fail to trust God. We can't think of trusting God. We can't think of believing in God as the sole provider, as God being God and the one that feeds us, the one that gives us clothes to wear, and the one that, you know, makes provision for us. And so it's like when we think about gambling, we look at gambling, it is now the one that is able to provide all these things. And it's like, you know what? I'm going to do this and I'll make money and I'll be able to take care of myself, or I will take care of my family. And somebody just texted in, Dr. Becker, and they're saying, good evening, men of God. Do you know that even others who work gamble, you know? And so it is not only those that don't work, but even those that work gamble.
5: Oh, entirely. That's how they get a little money.
4: Yeah.
5: You know, and their job may not be paying a lot. You know, or it just comes back to wanting more, wanting something else.
4: Yeah. And the idea of fulfillment just, you know, because look, when you look at gambling, what is it telling you when it comes to fulfillment and what God gives us? Because the idea is that you just never fulfilled.
5: And that comes to a question that I've been thinking about asking you, Kunda, was, you know, we're talking about an issue here of gambling, which is obviously a worldly issue. Why are we talking about it on a Christian program that is addressing an audience of Christians? Is gambling a real big problem among Christians? Folks, we live in a nation that, I know the percentages don't always mean the truth. You know, with 95-98% of the population claiming Christianity as their faith. But out of that number, out of that percentage, when we come to talk about a biblical worldview, how do we see and understand life around us? How do we see the world around us? How do we interpret it? How many Christians actually have and are developing in their life as a disciple of Christ a biblical worldview that enables them to trust God, to understand who they are, to understand that sin exists because of the fall, that Christ has redeemed us to a new form of life, and we are looking forward to a restoration in a fullness of time, that God created things and it's good, and we need to see the goodness of this world around us. But Christians who are born again or are nominally Christian because of the faith that they hold on to, but are more like a suit coat, they're open to thinking like the world, and the world wants

0: Going to church on Sunday.
1: A lot, Dr. Becker, and I've been privileged to have conversations with people around the country, and especially young people. And I've been in meetings and I'm talking to young people, and those are very honest, candid meetings. And I've asked young people if they gamble, and they do. And like, yeah, we do this, you know.
0: But don't see any of the issues with it.
1: Yeah, you know.
0: And it's hurting.
1: You know, and so it is not something that is far off or we're imagining these things, but these are things that are happening with a lot of believers. Many Christians today are gambling. Many Christians today were gambling even during the World Cup. And many people are doing that, you know. And so it is not something we're just really trying to, you know, to imagine.
0: No.
1: Yeah. And let me just read some messages here. So it says, says gambling had really turned my life upside down. I had really lost every connection I had, because whenever I had money or when people gave me, I would want to multiply that money. Sometimes I would multiply that money, but it did not stop there. I needed more. I became very addicted. I tried to run away from it, but it's all over and I kept on going back to it. For me, gambling isn't a good game, especially that it's a lag game. Fast money has no plan. You may win that money, but in a few days, you cannot even remember how you use that money. Mm-hmm. My advice, let's sweat for our money. Gambling should be banned. Gambling is never a solution. And then they say, especially Avieta or the Kandeke. I think that's the some gambling style. This one says, gambling and drugs, these have caused problems on people. Thank you so much for coming through. And Abbas from Nairobi, Kenya, thank you for coming through. And Ms. Bualia, good evening to you. Thank you as well. Rebecca Mulopwe, a lovely evening to you as well. Thank you so much for simply coming through. Good to know. Tasha Jacobs, good evening to you. Thank you so much for keeping it to Radio Christian Voice. As says, Andola is tuned in. All right, thank you so much. Good, Andola is tuned in. Humphrey from Andola as well. It is good to know that you are keeping it Radio Christian Voice. Remember, we are live on our Facebook page. And so simply get there right now. Let's interact and let's get talking. We want to hear.
0: In keeping with our theme of our program, developing, you know, looking at how to develop a biblical worldview in our life of discipleship, following Christ. Let's look at some Christian. What does the Bible address issues about gambling? Yes, it does. And it may not just say gambling. There's not many verses that say gambling, but they talk about the issues around it. One of them is Proverbs 13:11. Folks, it says wealth obtained by fraud will dwindle. Now, fraud is not just cheating, but it's by unnormal means, not proper means. So wealth obtained by fraud will dwindle, become less. But whoever earns it through labor will multiply it. Then we see in Proverbs 28:20 there, where it says, a faithful person will have many blessings, but one in a hurry to get rich, there's something we were talking about earlier, will not go unpunished. You know, what are our values? What are we chasing? What's important to us? You know, that phrase is important, one in a hurry to get rich. You know, there's a lot of folks who are being trained by being in a hurry. I think a few weeks ago we were talking about wanting things quickly. They feel pressure to get money. They want to be seen. They want to have the right clothes. They want some recognition in life. They want to be able to catch up to others. And we have the saying MOFO, the FOMO, the fear of missing out, trying not being like some of the better people that we see, that we think. And they want to prove something before they get left behind, you know, but hurry can lead people into traps.
1: Yeah.
0: They can lead them into debt. It leads into misplaced priorities in life. And this is what we're talking about when we talk about a biblical worldview. What are those priorities in life? what's guiding us, what's important to us. And a lot

0: That goes back again to, you know, Kuna, to who are we?
1: Mm-hmm.
0: What's our identity? Do we really understand who we are in Christ? Do we understand that God does have a plan for our lives, that God will take care of us, and not just through, if we give him 10 kwacha, he's going to give us 100 kwacha or 1,000 kwacha. You know, no, not gambling even as a Christian, but God loves us. Yeah. And who are we? We're his child.
1: Yeah.
0: Do we not take care of our child? Do we not take care of our children? No, we do.
1: Yeah, and somebody did talk about how gambling can also be very addictive. And whenever there's an addiction in a Christian life, it shows that you've replaced God with something else.
0: Exactly.
1: And then the Bible warns us, you know, about such things. And so if you're addicted to something, it means you've replaced God with that particular thing. And gambling can be addictive. We had a comment earlier on how gambling can be addictive, but also some of the scriptures that we've read in Proverbs, out of the comment that we read earlier on, where somebody was saying, look, it's like the money that you make there doesn't go anywhere. It's like you make it today and it's done. And just like what the Bible is saying right here.
0: It does disappear.
1: Yeah. And for us who are Christians, we need to be wise and we need to hear what the Bible says, you know, and begin to live by it and begin to follow, you know, what the word of God says. Elita, blessed. Thank you so much as well for coming through. You're saying true. Good to know that you're listening. Louise Chanda from Lusaka West. Good that you've also tuned in to the program. And so remember to leave your thoughts on 0956-200-490. Send in a text message or a WhatsApp message. Let's get talking. Or simply just comment on our Facebook Live and want to hear from you this evening. So it says, Elias in Tendere. Listening, gambling is addictive and demonic. Beginner's luck will hook you. Then it's downhill all the way. That's Elias right there.
0: Yeah, the devil's not going to give you something bad at the beginning. Yeah. It's going to look nice and it's going to be sweet and it's going to be easy. And then the trap comes.
1: And just the idea of luck does not happen, does not work in the Bible. It's not the idea of luck. You know, God has blessed us, and yes, we are blessed, but the idea of luck, I have my luck.
0: That is part of a worldview.
1: Yeah.
0: That's part of way when the world is separated from God and his influence in life and in his creation, we look for other answers, other explanations for why things happen. And so the world apart from God has developed the idea of luck, of being lucky or bad luck. And we see the development of both ideas, and both of those ideas are completely outside of Scripture, have nothing to do with the Word of God. But yet so many people, even good members of churches, believe in luck. And it's just part of that old world view, the old man that needs to be put off according to Scripture so that our thoughts become more Christ-like. What do we need to do?
1: Yeah, and it's just the idea of luck, the idea of luck, and we see all these worldviews. And today we see a lot of people who put up posters, a lot of witch doctors saying, I'm give you luck.
0: Yes.
1: I'm going to give you this and you're going to have luck. And there are people who are consulting other mediums, consulting other altars for them to have luck.
0: But I've
1: bathing
0: always,
1: in certain charms for them to have luck.
0: But Kuna, I have always wondered if luck was going to be so easy to give someone else. What happened to the luck for those guys? How come they're not living in a mansion, driving Mercs and having a lucky life? Yeah. But they'll, with a certain amount of gift and money, they'll help you get luck. I don't get it.
1: You know, it's just the whole concept and the idea of luck, really. As children of God, it's not something we must even entertain when we look at what the Bible says. It's not something we must even think about or even say, you know, well, maybe there's some luck or whatever. Because this is just a different worldview, like what Dr. Becker, you know, has said. And Rebecca Mule saying from Kamala South here in Lusaka, thank you so much as well for coming through. Good to know that you're listening this evening to the program. 0956-200-490. That is the number. Text in

0: or WhatsApp, and let's get talking. And feel free to share with us this evening, if at all. Maybe you've gambled before, you know, what caused you to do it? Or maybe you're gambling, you're struggling with gambling right now. What is causing you to do it? You know, feel free to just talk to us. We want to hear and just get to learn from you as well. So say, is the gambling is putting your money in a damaged pocket. That's Evans from Kitway.
1: That's true.
0: It's like you're putting it there just like, I know, like there's a hole in a pocket, right? Like you put it then.
1: And it goes and you have no idea where it went.
0: You know, very, very interesting. And 1 Timothy 6:9-10, it says, but those who want to be rich fall into temptation, a trap, and many foolish and harmful desires which plunge people into ruin and destruction. For the love of money is the root of all kinds of evil. And by craving it, some have wandered away from the faith and pierced themselves with many griefs.
1: Couldn't find a much better verse than that one right there.
0: Yeah. And Paul says the desire to be rich can become a trap.
1: And often we hear that verse, the middle of that, where it says the love of money is the root of all kinds of evil. But we don't really catch that verse before the, where it says those who want to be rich. I mean, most of us would like to have a little extra. Most of us would like to have, let's say that we like to be rich, but it's a falling into temptation when we want that. It's a trap. And why? And many foolish and harmful desires and plunge people into ruin and destruction. The desire to be rich causes our thinking to go astray from the plan that God may have in our life. You know, the yes, giving is a gift of the Holy Spirit. In order to give as a gift, you have to make money.
0: Yeah.
1: But has it just come because the crows or the birds have brought you the food money? No, it comes from a gift that the Holy Spirit is giving you, wisdom to have a good business, a good means of prosperity, not through gambling, but a good labor, a good industry, and have that money to be able to help.
0: Yeah.
1: It's not a bad thing to have the gift, but it is a bad thing to want to be wealthy. Because then it becomes the purpose that we live for.
0: Yeah.
1: And as a Christian, that's not why we are alive. Mm-hmm. What is your purpose as a child of God? What is your purpose in life? Yeah. Do you know your identity? Do you know why God has you here? And if you don't, maybe that's another program we have to repeat.
0: Yeah, as we talked about. And really, when you talk about the desire of just wanting to be rich, and you know, the Bible says, for the love of money is the root of all kinds of evil.
1: All kinds.
0: Right now, when we look at what's happening, literally, it's like sometimes my week will not go by, and there's a person who is either calling me, trying to scam me money, sending me a message, trying to scam me money. And we have a lot of scammers right now. You know, they're rampant. Some of them, it's funny, they'll even say they go to church and whatever and all those things. Just that desire of trying to be rich and wanting to be rich. We have all these scammers, you know, like never before, because people have the desire of just wanting to be rich. Today we see a lot of young ladies that are sleeping with older men, married men, and just for money,
1: sure,
0: trying to go to different countries, all for money. And some of them, it's not because they don't have. Some are coming from good families, and some are people where families have sent them to school, and your family is taking care of you. Your parents have paid your school fees. Your parents have sent you money, you know, for your groceries, but you just want more. You just want that that new phone, you know, and just want a certain lifestyle. You want to be rich, and, you know, they end up doing every evil thing you want to think about. And young men who would steal just for them to make money. Young men who would, take a life just for them to make money. And, you know, we're seeing all of these things just for the love of money.
1: The desire.
0: Yeah.
1: The, what's in the heart. Yeah. And what's in the heart is what we're talking about, having a biblical worldview. Matthew 6:24 says, no one can serve two masters. Jesus was speaking this. It came out of the Lord's mouth. No one can serve two masters. You cannot serve both God and money. How could you serve money? We go back to what we read in 1 Timothy. You want to be rich. There's a desire. That desire, the love of money, puts you in bondage to that desire. This is your guiding vision in life. So you can't serve both God and money. You can't trust both. And folks, if it's a struggle, if you're a born-again believer, you need to remember that God understood about the struggles of life, and it's why he has given us the Holy Spirit. Holy Spirit doesn't live in the life of a believer just to give you warm fuzzies when you have a spiritual meeting with others, not to just give you particular gifts so that you can be exuberant in your times of worship. The Holy Spirit God had given to you, as Jesus described him, as the other helper. He is there, God in you, to help you to have different desires, to help you have a trust in God, to help you become stronger in your faith, to understand who you are, why you are here, and to gift you to fulfill your calling in life. Gambling doesn't have to be your route to becoming successful, to becoming better. Listening to the Holy Spirit can be. You cannot serve both God and money.
0: That's very true. And there's a message here saying gambling is a bad spirit. I almost got addicted because of fast money. And this message is coming from Martha. Thank you so much. And there's another message here. It says, coming from Elita, saying, we are called to manage our resources responsibly. Wasting money on games of chance is not biblical.
1: And it's interesting that in these gambling establishments, there are percentages built into their business plan. They have a percentage of knowing what they're going to win and what they're going to take from you, but also what they need to pay you. What do they pay you? They pay you because they want you to keep coming back, even though you're paying them. There's a certain amount of times that you're allowed to win, that you can win. Why? To keep you coming back. Do you ever win enough to just walk away rich? No.
0: Yeah.
1: No.
0: And some of the questions you must ask yourself this evening is, what am I hoping in? What am I trusting, or who am I trusting?
1: Very much.
0: What am I chasing?
1: What's important to you?
0: What's important to you? What has money become to me? And sometimes you don't realize this. And that's why this evening, I hope you kind of begin to ask yourself some of those questions. What has money become to you? Sometimes you become so lost. You're lost in trying to make it, trying to make more money, trying to have all those things. And we're not saying that, look, for you to be ambitious is wrong, but look, what has your heart become, what has your heart become when you think about this money? Are you saving money, or is money saving you?
1: Mm-hmm. And like you were saying just a little while ago, Kunda, betting calls us to luck. It calls us to be in a hurry for things. It calls us to crave something more than what we have. And it puts a picture in our eyes where we're desiring sudden wealth. We don't want to take time to it. But Christians, you who are listening tonight, God calls us to wisdom, to growing and maturing, and not to foolishness. Put off foolish ways. He calls us to patience, one of the fruits of the Spirit, to where we can bide our time. We know things don't always come quickly. It's not just patience with other people. It's patience with the world and life around us. God calls us to work. Labor is the assignment that we have from birth. God created Adam and Eve, and he gave them work to do, to participate with him in the working and caretaking of the creation we have around us. And it provides a livelihood for us. God calls us to being content, to have a contentment with what we have, with who we are, in our position in life, not to be so frustrated. How do we know this? Look in 1 Corinthians 12. When Paul talks about the Christian community being described as part of the body, How can the eye say to the foot, I don't need you? The eye can't go anywhere unless the foot carries it. How can the ear not say to the hand, I don't need you? You know, parts of the body have different responsibilities and different things to do. And you might want to be an outward finger that can touch and feel and sense things. And instead, God has you placed as a very important part of the internal organs that no one sees but are vital to the living body. And God calls us to trust Him. Folks, there's no way you can trust whether who was going to win, Argentina or Spain, on Sunday. A lot of the things we're figuring, Argentina could come back after 75 minutes, because that's what they've been doing for how many games and before that. Their scoring was always in that last 15 minutes. Yes, Spain had its things, but how do we know? Why do we trust in these kind of things? Things that we can't control, things that we can't do and understand. Trust in what God has given to you. Trust in God's calling in your life. The gambling, trusting in money, is not the same path as what God has placed before you.
0: Yeah, and God has called us to serving as well. God wants us to serve. And the concept of serving, we see it in the Bible. We say it in the story of Joseph. It's a time of famine, and they have to save, and they have to make sure what they save, they can use it in the time of famine. And the concept of serving, you know, the Bible teaches us, you know, to be able to serve and save some of the things, save some money, you know, for a time when you don't have or when there's an emergency or, you know, and all that. So that concept is there as well. But yet, when we think about gambling, is whatever you make, you throw it back to make more money.
1: But you know, here's again, when we talk about worldviews, the differences in worldviews, most of East and Central Africa, the cultures that have developed over the generations, created a worldview that does not see and recognize the future. All life is meant for today. All earnings are meant for the day. You raise crops to eat for now. If you raise more, you take it off to sell so you can buy something. But then what happens in a month or two when you don't have what you saved there, you're still alive, and now you need food. Mm-hmm. So you have to buy food at a higher price than you sold it just a month or two ago. So, folks, this is one of the benefits of becoming a Christian is seeing the world as God made it. It does have a long-term life ahead of it. It's not just a circle that goes around, round, round. It's a lineal history, and there is a future, and we're walking towards that future, towards the restoration of the fullness of His kingdom and fullness of His creation as He created at the beginning. So we need to save. We need to learn how to plan for tomorrow.
0: Oh, yep. And good to know that Deborah Mukwanya, you're watching us this evening. Thank you so much for coming through. And we have to go. We'll be back on your radio next week.
1: So make it with us
0: next week, Wednesday from 20 hours. We hope and pray that you've been blessed this evening by this conversation. And we hope you can take this conversation in your own spaces as well, with your friends, with your family, and with everybody else. Get to talk about some of these things. So until next week, from Dr. Baker and myself, is we gotta go.
1: Good night.
0: And it is bye-bye.
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3: Is Mainza Nation. I say no to violence. I say no to hate speech. I say no to political intolerance. I say no to tribalism. I say yes to a prosperous Zambia. I say yes to a united Zambia. I say yes to a peaceful Zambia. One Zambia, one nation. I choose peace because I am Zambian.

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Being bold is coming to the understanding that the harvest is more than plenty, but those willing to put in the work are few. Turn quickly to the book of Matthew, past 28 chapters and come to verses 19 and realize the mandate is to look at the world and all its nations and say to ourselves, therefore, I'll go too. I'll go and love my neighbor enough to want to see them in heaven. I'll go and be compassionate enough to share the gospel with no fear end. I'll remember that persecution must be for his name's sake, because I'm grafted in. To God, we kids.

0: past and the accusers thereof. I share the message of his goodness, and it is to church I invite you. I step into prayer and offering daily support to the brethren, being a good example of righteous standing to all my sisters, and then realize that it's time we disciples went out to disciple others, to disciple the world into getting to know the God of the Bible. So go ye into the world and share his word boldly. The call is to engage culture for his glory.
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evening, child of God. Welcome to today's edition of Nightlight, helping you fall in love with God's word even more. And yes, you are tuned in to Radio Christian Voice, your home since 94. My name is Praise Mashilipa, Uncle Malumbo, if you like. And what a delightful hour we have this evening, getting into our recap. We did mention on Monday and Tuesday, if you missed out on Nightlight on these first 2 days, we are sitting with the book of Ephesians, and we've been ripping through it, reading different chapters. I would love to know, as we are getting into this first hour, is this a portion of scripture that you have shared with someone? What part of Ephesians chapter 4, I beg your pardon, Ephesians chapter 4 have you shared with someone? I want you to reach me on 0956-200-490. On Monday, our challenge was praying with someone. And on Tuesday, we said, hey, let's try to then start a conversation because we've prayed with someone. But how about we take it a step further and start a faith conversation? I want to hear from you, child of God. One, what part of Ephesians chapter 4 have you shared with someone as a gospel resource? And have you prayed with someone this week? I want to hear your testimony of you praying with someone. You can reach me on the number 0956-200-490. That is 0956-200-490. We are getting into our recap. We sat with a particular verse last evening. And if you are with us, just write that text message, share with us what we looked at yesterday, what you learned, and what part of Ephesians chapter 4 you've been able to share with someone. In the second hour, we take a deep plunge and reflect on the verses that we shall sit with this evening. But also, the third hour for us, we go to the prayer altar. We lay our prayers, our heart's burdens and desires before the Lord. And we also want to respond to the word of God prayerfully. Now, the prayer altar also exists because we want to learn how to pray for ourselves, right? I think many times people mistake that this is a prayer program. I don't sit here and say, oh yeah, call in or send in, I'll pray. But because we want to move away from dependency on men, on people. You know, we've become lazy Christians. We don't even pray. We don't read the Bible. We just rush to wherever we hear there is a crusade or there is a powerful man of God coming. We rush there, whilst we ourselves are not doing the work. Even when the Lord has told us that the Holy Spirit makes intercessions for us, we still don't pray. But we want to cultivate a habit of prayer, and not just praying for yourself, because also we want to stop the transactional relationship in which we approach God with, right? Unless God does something, that's when we believe that He is God and He loves us. We want to shift from that. We want to be good children. We want to be obedient children to God. So you hear us challenge one another. Who did you pray for? Who did you invite to church? Who did you lead to Christ? The purpose of it is to not make you feel guilty. It's not to make you feel bad. No, the purpose of it is to sharpen you, even as you are sharpening me. So the third hour is the prayer altar. We take time for all these things that you've not had time to pray for during the day. You were distracted. We are saying it is time to realign. That's why we are praying in line with what we are studying every evening. But also because we are believers, we are different parts but one body. So we say, if there is somebody with a prayer request, you share that prayer request, and then we pray together, we believe together for God
to do what you're asking him of. But hey, listen, for now, let's break for a sound of worship. And we listen to Folabi Newell. This song features K Strings. They say,

Welcome back to Nightlight. Mwachoma Bwanji, Mwasebenza Bwanji. I would love to know where you are listening to us from this evening. And is this the first time you are listening to Nightlight? Did you start on Monday? Was it the first time you were listening to Nightlight? Or you started 3 months ago? You started 6 months ago? How long have you listened to Nightlight with Uncle Malumbo? And you know, I love to hear your testimonies, how God is working in your life through this program. Is this helping you evangelize? Is this helping you with the tools required to share Jesus boldly? If you're saying yes, I want to hear your testimony of how you evangelized to somebody successfully. Maybe it was a gospel resource you shared with them. It opened a door for them to either say, can I come to church with you this Sunday? Or it opened a door for them to say, what? I need somebody to pray for me. Can you pray for me? And it was just out of a faith conversation you had. But now you've grown. You feel this program has helped you develop the boldness and the confidence. You can share on 0956-200-490. Now, our theme this week on Nightlight is give no room to the devil, right? And we're saying we have to close the door that allows the enemy to creep into our lives and then cripple us from sharing the word of God. So we came to the part of Ephesians chapter 4, verses 29. And our theme on Tuesday, we're saying, speak words that build. When you are talking, when people hear you speak, do your words carry life? Do your words carry Jesus? Or your words carry ridicule? Your words carry gossip? Your words carry division? What life does your words bring? The Bible says, do not let any unwholesome talk come out of your mouth, but only what is helpful for building others up according to their needs, that it may benefit those who listen. Do not let any unwholesome talk come out of your mouth, but only what is helpful for building others up according to their needs, that it may benefit those who listen. Oh man, really profound words there. And we once again stepped back to saying, start a faith conversation. So in our learning, we realized that most people won't hear the gospel from a preacher, right? And this is what we've been learning every evening or night, like that the gospel won't first come from a preacher. They will hear it through an ordinary conversation. That's why Paul reminds us to use words that build people and give grace. Because our everyday conversations shape how people see Jesus in us. When our speech is filled with encouragement, our speech is filled with kindness and truth, the hearts of people, they become more open to hearing about Jesus. And sometimes all it takes, child of God, is one scripture, one question, or one simple conversation for God to begin changing someone's life. And so as we are getting ready to get into the second hour, before we even share what verse we are reading as our anchor this evening, I have a question. Which Bible verse did you read this week and it opened a door for a faith conversation? You read or you shared the gospel resource with someone. It was a verse, a Bible verse. Did it open a door for a faith conversation? Who have you talked to about Jesus this week? 0956-200-490. That is the number you are reaching me on this evening. Let's break for another

a melody. Let's surrender our hearts, surrender our lives. That Lord, as long as I'm alive, you have another vessel. You have another voice you can speak through. You have hands that can touch. As long as I'm alive, your purposes must be represented. I'm alive, your purposes must be represented.

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1: Welcome back to Nightlight. We are still in the first hour. Your host, your brother, and your friend, Praise Mashilipa. This evening on Nightlight, we are reading and sitting with Ephesians. We are in the fourth chapter of the book, Ephesians chapter 4. We read from verses 29 yesterday. This evening, let's verses 29 yesterday. This evening, let's go to verses 31. We will read up to 32. And in your reading, you can even pick it up from verses 29, just so you have context to what we are reading this evening. In case you were not with us on Monday and Tuesday, you missed out on the program, you can start reading it from verses 29, coming all the way to 31, up to 32. This evening, let's talk about the power that is in sharing your testimony, because bitterness just doesn't rob us of peace. It weakens how we witness. It weakens how we minister or preach the word of God to others. Because listen, it's difficult to tell others about God's forgiveness while refusing to forgive one another. And people are often moved more by what they see than by what they are hearing. When they see Christ healing our hearts, restoring broken places and teaching us to forgive, our testimony becomes believable. You know, sometimes the greatest testimony isn't what God did years ago, right? It's

0: what he's doing in your heart today. It's not about what God did years ago. No, it's about what God is doing in your heart. And so as we break for the news, have you had to overcome a fear to share your testimony with someone? Has there ever been a point where you wanted to share a testimony with someone, then you felt, maybe wasanonelamo, maybe swazashita understand. And so you mute yourself. You went silent when you needed to share that testimony. So Ephesians chapter 4, verses 31 to 32 is this evening's anchor scripture. In Chichewa, Ephesians chapter 4, verses 31 to 32. This is Nightlight, helping you fall in love with God's word even more. 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

tonight so some of you would understand that even though you are in the fire, the same grace that he gave Shadrach, Meshach, and Abednego is the same grace that God has given you. What is that, Bishop? What is that grace, Bishop? You're going to be in the fire, but when you come out, you won't smell like smoke. 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

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And after all that I've been through, I've got a story to tell you.

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The Bible says he knocks at your heart's door. 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That's good news. That's the gospel, folks. 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
1: AU Election Observation Mission monitoring pre-election incidents. SCZ lifts suspension of NRPUP campaigns in Kaputa. And Africa CDC urges US to lift Uganda Ebola travel restrictions. Good evening with the main news. I'm Christabel Kamono. A deputy chief observer of the European Union Election Observation Mission to Zambia, Beata Martin Rozumilisi, says the mission is looking at incidents that have characterized the run-up to the 2026 general elections, including candidate withdrawals, electoral violence, and reports of harassment. Ms. Martin said these developments will form part of the mission's overall assessment and final report to be issued after the elections. She noted that the mission is also aware of reports that some aspiring candidates were harassed during the filing of nomination papers in some parts of the country. Speaking when she featured on Christian Voice Chatback program in Lusaka today, Ms. Martin said the mission is assessing the entire electoral process and not just events on polling day. In establishing whether the elections are free and fair, the mission will also consider events that occurred before polling day, said Ms. Martin. She added that although some incidents took place before the arrival of the EU Election Observation Mission in Zambia, they have been well documented by the European Union delegation in Zambia and will be taken into account during the mission's assessment. Ms. Martin disclosed that the mission has already begun engaging some candidates who have withdrawn from their respective races to establish the reasons behind their decisions. She further encouraged all stakeholders with grievances relating to the electoral process to make use of the legal and institutional mechanisms available to seek redress.
2: It's also an element that we take into our analysis, and so not only the withdrawal of candidates themselves, but also the withdrawal of running mates. There are different legal provisions for running mates than from the candidates themselves. This is something which the Zambian people have chosen as a way of coping with not having to rerun elections, and we will see how that process goes. But we will meet with the individuals who have dropped out of the race, either the candidates or their running mates, to determine why that might be, what the reasons for these decisions are, whether there's anything inappropriate behind that, and we'll be reporting accordingly.
1: A state house has accused opposition political parties of lacking original policy ideas, alleging that their campaign messages largely mirror programs already being implemented by the UPND government. State House Chief Communications Specialist Clayson Hamasaga says the opposition's greatest challenge is convincing Zambians that it has an alternative vision for the country. Mr. Hamasaga claimed that on key sectors such as mining, energy, agriculture, manufacturing, education, healthcare, and public sector recruitment, opposition parties are merely repeating policies that the government is already implementing. He argued that instead of presenting fresh ideas, the opposition has resorted to repackaging existing government programs while simultaneously criticizing the administration. Mr. Hamasaka further contended that some opposition parties had previously been given an opportunity to govern but failed to implement the policies they are now advocating, leaving behind what he described as a debt-ridden economy, weakened institutions, and declining investor confidence. He also accused the opposition of relying on personal attacks against President Hage Ndehijdema whenever it fails to present alternative policy proposals. According to Mr. Hamasaga, the opposition's adoption of policies similar to those of the government amounts to an endorsement of President Hijdema's development agenda. He further questioned calls by the opposition for a policy debate, arguing that meaningful debates require competing policy visions, and claimed that the opposition has largely adopted the government's program. The Electoral Commission of Zambia, SCZ, has lifted the suspension of campaign activities for the National Reconciliation Party for Unity and Prosperity and Kaputa constituency with immediate effect. Chief Electoral Officer Brown Kasaro says the decision follows confirmation from the Zambia Police Service that the political situation in the constituency has normalized. Mr. Kasero has therefore commended the Zambia Police Service, political party leaders, stakeholders and members of the public for their efforts in resulting peace and order in Kapota constituency. ACZ reminds all participating political parties, candidates and their supporters to conduct their campaigns peacefully and strictly adhere to the Electoral Code of Conduct and all other applicable electoral laws, said Mr. Kasero in a statement issued to RCV News and Lusaka today. He said that the commission will, however, continue to closely monitor campaign activities across the country and will not hesitate to invoke its statutory powers under the Electoral Process Act and the Electoral Code of Conduct against any political party or candidate found engaging in violence or any conduct that undermines the integrity of the electoral process. Mr. Kasero has also called on all stakeholders to remain committed to peaceful campaigns and to ensure that the remainder of the campaign period is conducted in an environment that allows voters to freely and safely exercise their democratic rights. The National Child Rights Forum, a coalition of more than 22 organizations dedicated to child protection in Zambia, has condemned the growing practice of media outlets prominently featuring children at political campaign rallies without protecting their identities ahead of the August 13 election. Coalition representative Asheki Ayami says exposing minors' faces in political coverage violates the Children's Code Act of 2022, which provides for the protection of children from exploitation and undue publicity. Mr. Ayami warned that the failure to safeguard children's identity in partisan environments exposes them to risks such as stigma, manipulation, and targeted violence. While campaign rallies are public events, children must never be used as tools of political messaging, nor should their images be broadcast without consent and appropriate protective measures, said Mr. Ayami in a statement issued to RCV News in Lusaka today. Mr. Ayami also said the practice undermines Zambia's national values and principles, particularly those relating to morality, human dignity, and the protection of vulnerable groups. He has since urged media organizations to strengthen their editorial policies to ensure compliance with child protection laws. In African news, the Africa Centers for Disease Control and Prevention has called on the United States to lift travel restrictions imposed on Uganda following its recent Ebola outbreak, saying the country has demonstrated transparency and made significant progress in containing the disease. Africa CDC Director General Dr. Jean Kaseya said the Continental Health Agency had formally written to U.S. Health Secretary Robert Kennedy Jr. requesting the removal of the restrictions. For the past 3 weeks, Uganda didn't record a new case, and the last case was discharged on the 16th of July. Uganda is doing a great job. There's no reason for the U.S. to continue with these travel restrictions, Kaseya said. Coming up shortly, Ukrainian drones hit more sites of Russian online retailer Wildberries. This and more. Stay tuned.
3: Did you know you can share Jesus boldly by simply offering to pray with a non-believer? Ask God to meet their need. 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
1: And now the rest of the news. Ukrainian drones have hit warehouses belonging to Russia's biggest online retailer again, injuring 15 people, according to the company's founder and regional governors. Logistics hubs run by Wildberries in two southwest cities were impacted by overnight attacks and workers evacuated, their founder said. It is the second time Ukraine has attacked the Fermi's facility in 4 days, with warehouses in Tambov hit over the weekend, killing 8 people. That's the news to date. Here is another look at the headlines. a deputy chief observer of the European Union Election Observation Mission to Zambia, Beta Martin says the mission is looking at incidents that have characterized the run-up to the 2026 general elections, including candidate withdrawals, electoral violence, and reports of harassment. The Electoral Commission of Zambia, SCZ, has lifted the suspension of campaign activities for the National Reconciliation Party for Unity and Prosperity in Kaputa constituency with immediate effect. And the Africa Centers for Disease Control and Prevention has called on the United States to lift travel restrictions imposed on Uganda following its recent Ebola outbreak, saying the country has demonstrated transparency and made significant progress in containing the disease. For more news, follow us on our social media platforms. You can find us on Facebook, Instagram X, and YouTube with the handle RCV News. My name is Christabel Comunu. Stay tuned.
4: Hi, my name is Mark B3. I say no to violence. I say no to hate speech. I say no to political intolerance. I say no to tribalism. I say yes to a prosperous Zambia. I say yes to a united Zambia. I say yes to a peaceful Zambia. One Zambia, one nation. I choose peace because I am Zambian.

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5: Being bold is actually beyond pressing shift keys. It's beyond shaving machines. It's beyond reversing a cancerous disease. Being bold is coming to the understanding that the harvest is more than plenty, but those willing to put in the work are few. Turn quickly to the book of Matthew, past 28 chapters and come to verses 19 and realize the mandate is to look at the world and all its nations and say to ourselves, therefore, I'll go too. I'll go and love my neighbor enough to want to see them in heaven. I'll go and be compassionate enough to share the gospel with no fear end. I'll remember that persecution must be for his name's sake, because I'm grafted in. To God, we kids

0: 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So go ye into the world and share his word boldly. The call is to engage culture for his glory.
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Welcome back to the second hour of the program. I couldn't wait for us to get into the second hour. I was listening to the news, having my cup of tea. It's still a bit cold. I don't know about where you are, but for me, this space still feels cold. So I had to step out and make myself a cup of tea. And I'm saying, Lord, the news is taking long to end. We need to start the second hour of Nightlight. But that's just how happy I am for us to sit with the anchor scripture we are sitting with. I believe there is so much that God will reveal to us. There is so much that the Spirit of God wants to teach us this evening. We started this second hour with As the Deer by Jared Reynolds. It's a rendition. Now, if you're an ardent listener of Nightlight, I'm going to ask you a question. One of our family members one day called in and blessed us by singing for us this particular song. Do you know who this person is who called in and sang for us? Let's see if somebody will remind us as the program advances. So this evening, or rather this week on Nightlight, we are sitting with Ephesians chapter 4. Yes, the fourth chapter of Ephesians. For our reading this evening, we pick it up from verses 31 to 32. So once again, we are reading Ephesians chapter 4 as our anchor scripture. But this evening, we go to verse 31 up to 32. That's Ephesians chapter 4, verses 31 up to 32. So if you have your notepad, like I do, mostly I would use the notepad on my phone. If it's late, I can't get out of bed to get a notepad. So maybe you also use the notepad on your phone. That's the scripture you are writing down. Ephesians chapter 4, verses 31 to 32. The Bible is saying, get rid of all bitterness, rage, and anger, brawling, and slander, along with every form of malice. Verses 32 says, be kind and compassionate to one another, forgiving each other, just as in Christ God forgave you. Forgiving one another, just as in Christ God forgave you. What is this portion of scripture teaching us this evening? What can we learn so that we edify one another, we sharpen one another, as the Bible says? Now, the book of Ephesians in itself is a very interesting book. It's a New Testament letter emphasizing the believer's identity in Christ. It also speaks to the unity of the church and living a life worth of the gospel. Now, this book is accredited to the Apostle Paul, and the letter actually begins by naming Paul as its writer. It's addressed to Christians in a city called Ephesus. Now, this is a very important city in the Roman province of Asia, right? Now, some Bible scholars also believe it may also have been intended as a secular letter for several churches in the region, because, my goodness me, it was a big city. Now, what is also happening is that this is a major commercial and political center of the Roman Empire. It is also home to the famous Temple of Artemis. Now, Artemis is one of the seven wonders of the ancient world. Those of you that love to do deep dives, you can do a deep dive on the Temple of Artemis. Now, this city, the city of Ephesus, it is also a city that is known for idol worship. It is known for magic and various religious practices. It is also the place where Paul ministers for about 3 years
during his missionary journey. Now, we find this evidence in Acts chapter 19, verses 20. So he was there establishing a strong Christian community. So now the community has been established, but then he has to now teach them how they ought to live. He is teaching them how, as believers, they are to shine the light of God. And so this evening, we look into the Word of God. Ephesians chapter 4, we read from verses 31 up to 32. If this is when you're just joining us, welcome to today's edition of Nightlight. And you know what I found interesting as I was doing my personal deep dive on this book is that the man of God is writing this book while he is imprisoned in Rome. And now the churches in and around Ephesus where he writes the letter to, they include both Jewish and Gentile believers. Now these groups, they come from different religious, cultural, social background. So them maintaining unity was a significant challenge. But what can we learn from this portion of scripture, especially us who are on the Great Commission? We have been chosen, we've been anointed, and now we've been sent. What is this scripture teaching us? You're reaching me on 0956-200-490. Listen, many times we read the Word of God just as a book. As we are in this second hour breaking for a sound of worship, just take a moment and whisper a few words before God. If you have your Bible with you, or you're in bed, you're listening in, ask the Holy Spirit, that Holy Spirit, help me to listen to this word. And Holy Spirit, help me to have this word settle in my heart. Let this word become active in my life. Can we pray like that? Jermaine Edwards is up next with On My Knees. Let's listen to this and pray together. We are back after this to dig deeper, or rather to plunge deeper into today's anchor scripture.

0: Lord is my shepherd. I shall not want. He makes me lie down in green pastures. He leads me beside the still waters. He restores my soul. Yea, though I walk through the valley of the shadow of death, I will fear no evil, for thou art with me.
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1: Come on, say thank you for loving me. Come on, tell them thank you for loving me. Thank you for loving me.

0: o'clock till nightlight on Radio Christian Voice, your home since 94. We are in Ephesians chapter 4, verses 31 to 32. Where are you listening to us from this evening? And what are you learning from the program? What are you taking away from our anchor scripture this evening? We are in the fourth chapter of Ephesians, and we are reading this evening verses 31 and verses 32. The verses, they speak of the attitudes and behaviors that you and me as believers should reject and embrace. So after teaching about the believer's new life in Christ, we see Paul focusing on relationships within the Christian community. Verses 31 of Ephesians chapter 4 is saying, get rid of all bitterness, rage, and anger, brawling and slander, along with every form of malice. 32, be kind and compassionate to one another, forgiving each other, just as in Christ God forgave you. So Paul has listed attitudes and actions that destroy relationships, right? He's saying bitterness. Now, bitterness is basically resentment or refusal to let go of past hurts. Somebody hurt you, you've refused to let go of the past that keeps hurting you. Or maybe it's rage. Now, this is ongoing hostility. You see somebody that offended you, you are hostile towards them. Brawling, as the Bible is putting it, ukulakalaka, shouting, or abusive arguments. There's also slander here, speaking falsely or maliciously about others to damage their reputation. And this is so common. We are seeing it happen in churches. We are seeing it happen in workplaces. It says that even as believers, one can't tell if we are children of God or we belong to the world, because we slander everyone. Malice, a desire to harm others. You just have a desire to harm others or wish them bad. Now, Paul is telling us to remove these attitudes completely because they are inconsistent with the new life in Christ. We are to practice kindness. We are to practice compassion. We are to practice forgiveness. Because how can you lead someone to Christ, or how are you telling someone about the love of Christ when you don't love your siblings? You don't talk to your siblings. How can you evangelize to someone? Your heart is bitter. You've not forgiven anyone. So even when you're praying for financial breakthrough, you're praying for marriage, you're praying for doors to open, God is looking at you and saying, but your heart is full of other things. So if I come in, where is room for me? There is no space for me. And for us to be effective in evangelizing, child of God, it starts from us being compassionate. Kungala na mtima wa chifundo, right? Being compassionate, chifundo no konda bantu. Chifukwa you can't evangelize, kuli bantu wame su konda. And you might be thinking that, me, I don't forgive. Ine numa sula bantu, very fast, elo muntu nikamchokamo, nishna mchokamo kwa sila. Like we say this as believers. But listen, Christ is calling us to a different standard this evening. This week, this month, this year, we are being called to a different standard. That's why we are sitting with Ephesians chapter 4, verses 31 to 32. Because as believers, before we leave our churches, before we walk out of our homes to tell somebody that, hey, Jesus loves you, let's look at where we are in our church, in your church. Do you love people, or you are the first one to slanderize, to brawl? You are the first one to quarrel. You are the first one to hold anger, beg your pardon. You are the first one to be enraged. You are the bitter one. So even when somebody is wounded in the church, they are hurt, they are offended by something, are you helping them come back to the light of the word of God? Are you evangelizing people, drawing them closer to the Lord? Or you are pushing them further away from God? Has somebody wanted to come to church because of how you live your life? imi fwadire, imi endere, how you talk, mwadi pusana kofi. Even when you're not talking about Jesus, somebody comes and say, iman mosi anako, kulichabe mwamene mudidi, manda kucheche. You know, like somebody wants to come to the light of God's word because of you, how you're living your life. Has that happened? If you're saying yes, share the story with us on 0956-200-490. We are getting into the third and final hour. What are your reflections on Ephesians chapter 4? Perhaps for you, your takeaway is from the entire chapter, maybe in verses 2 or verse 3. What can we learn together this evening so that we are effective in evangelizing? Let's break for another sound of worship. You are listening to Nightlight on Radio Christian Voice, your home since 94.
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My name is Memory Musamba. I say no to violence. I say no to hate speech. I say no to political intolerance. I say no to tribalism. I say yes to a prosperous Zambia. I say yes to a united Zambia. I say yes to a peaceful Zambia. One Zambia, one nation. I choose peace because I am

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through the darkness. Join us for Watchman, a sacred hour of prayer and intercession, exclusively on Radio Christian Voice. As the clock strikes 12, we come together, united in faith, standing in the gap for our nation, our families, and ourselves. Join us every day at midnight as we stand as watchmen on the wars, vigilant in prayer. Let us be the light that pierces through the darkness, the voice that echoes in the silence. Tune in tonight and be part of the prayers. Be

Beyond. Being bold is actually beyond pressing shift keys. It's beyond shaving machines. It's beyond reversing a cancerous disease. Being bold is coming to the understanding that the harvest is more than plenty, but those willing to put in the work are few. Turn quickly to the book of Matthew, past 28 chapters and come to verses 19 and realize the mandate is to look at the world and all its nations and say to ourselves, therefore, I'll go too. I'll go and love my neighbor enough to want to see them in heaven. I'll go and be compassionate enough to share the gospel with no fear end. I'll remember that persecution must be for his name's sake, because I'm grafted in. To God, we kids are namesakes. The practicality

0: is to church, I invite you. I step into prayer and offering daily support to the brethren, being a good example of righteous standing to all my sisters, and then realize that it's time we disciples went out to disciple others, to disciple the world into getting to know the God of the Bible. So go ye into the world and share his word boldly. The call is to engage culture for his glory.
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a powerful sound of worship playing on Nightlight, helping you fall in love with God's word even more. We are coming to the third and final hour of the program. Who are you praying for this evening? Who are you praying with this evening? As we read and reflect through Ephesians chapter 4, verses 31 to 32, this evening, has the Lord placed anyone on your heart that you share a verse with them? Have you shared the word of God with someone this evening? Or even taken time to pray with them? Did you pray with your family? Is it a friend? Or maybe you prayed for your spouse or you prayed with your spouse? I want you to reach me on 0956-200-490. Ephesians, when we read verses 32, is challenging us to be kind and compassionate to one another, forgiving each other just as in Christ God forgave you. So we are trying to learn how to not give room to the devil. We are trying to learn this evening how to keep the door closed from the enemy, because it's easy to become consumed with our own lives, our plans, our struggles, our goals, and even our spiritual growth. But the Christian life was never meant to stop with us. God's grace is not only something we receive, it is something we are called to share. In Ephesians chapter 4, Paul ends by urging believers, you, the believer, to put away bitterness, anger, malice, and instead, you know, like the way we put on the full armor, Paul is asking us to do the same, to put on kindness, compassion, and forgiveness. Last week when we were reading John 15 on bearing fruit, the words of Jesus that we sat with, he's commanding us to love one another. Do you love people? Are you a lover of God's people? Do you love to do God's will? Do you love to do God's work? Because it starts from loving the work of God and loving his people, that sharing a gospel resource is easy. Leading someone to Christ is easy. Inviting someone to church becomes easy because you've put on kindness, compassion, and forgiveness. These qualities, they more than strengthen relationships within the church. They make the love of Christ visible to a world that is watching. Because a heart that is transformed by Jesus naturally points others to him. And what we need to learn is that every person we meet is someone God loves deeply. There are many people searching for hope, many people searching for peace, many people are searching for forgiveness and purpose. But the answer is not found in us. No, the answer is found in Jesus Christ. And God has chosen his people to carry this life-changing message to others. It is you who is chosen. It is you who is called. Because we are ambassadors. You are an ambassador. And you've been called to reflect the heart of Jesus and to proclaim his gospel. Are you proclaiming the gospel of Christ? Are you reflecting the heart of Jesus? Reach me on 0956-200-490. We break for another sound of worship. I want you to reflect on that. As we are in the third hour, soon we'll be getting to the prayer altar. But before that, what is your heart reflecting? And are you proclaiming the gospel? Just this evening. Or maybe that would be unfair. Let's talk about your day, your entire day. Who has heard you talk about Christ? Who have you prayed with? Praise the Lord. Let's break for another sound of worship. Do stay with us.

0: my shepherd is my shepherd. 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He restores soul. 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
2: I wrote this song from a prayer of Brennan Manning. 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And he tells you that this prayer into a quiet place and rhythm of your breathing. Inhale, Abba. And exhale, I belong to you. And as I begin to pray the prayer, love of God begins to wreck my heart. I realize that Jesus began a revolution to one word. When he said the word Father, changed everything. And now he invited us to this reality, into this place of belonging, to God, our Papa, our Daddy.

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1: Okay, today we had choir, but now we can sing it for you. Come on, help us sing this song. Here we go. The Lord is my shepherd, everybody.
2: The Lord is my shepherd.
1: He goes before me.
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1: Defender behind me.
2: Defender behind me.
1: You've been practicing.

We are in the third hour of Nightlight on Radio Christian Voice. And my goodness, what a profound sound of worship. I pray your heart is being softened and being drawn into God's presence for prayer. And I pray that as we are stepping in the presence of God this evening, you are not coming alone, but you've invited somebody to pray with us this evening, or you are praying with someone. Now, when we talk about sharing a gospel resource, I know that sometimes we hesitate because we are feeling unqualified, or maybe we are just too busy. Again, it could be a thing of being afraid of rejection. But God is not asking you to have all the answers. No, He is simply calling you this evening to be faithful, to love people, to pray for them, to share His word, and trust Him with the results. Because it is the Holy Spirit who changes hearts. And today has been a reminder to wake up to God's mission. Because our neighbors, our friends, our colleagues, and families, they need to hear about the Savior. Every conversation, every act of kindness, and every opportunity to speak about Christ becomes a doorway for someone to encounter God's love. Because our lives are not ultimately about building our own kingdom. They are about participating in God's kingdom and seeing people reconciled to Him. So as we are coming to the prayer altar, I pray that we leave with open hearts. I pray that we have willing feet. And I pray that our mouths will be ready to declare the good news of Jesus Christ. Our prayer point this evening, as we've come to the prayer altar, is this. We are saying, Heavenly Father, thank you for the grace you've shown through Jesus Christ. We are asking the Lord this evening to forgive us. Ask the Lord, forgive me for the times I've been more focused on myself than on your mission. We are praying, asking the Lord to say, on your mission. We are praying, asking the Lord to say, fill me with compassion for those who do not know you. We are praying, asking the Lord to say, give me courage to share your word with love, humility, and boldness. As you are on the prayer altar this evening, ask the Lord to help you see every person as someone that God needs to save. We are praying this evening. You're saying, Lord, may my life point others to you, and may everything I do bring glory to you. So we are thanking God for the grace He has shown through Jesus Christ. We are also praying that the Lord forgives us for the times we've been more focused on ourselves than His mission. We are praying, asking the Lord to fill us with compassion for those who don't know the Lord. Also, we ask for the courage, we ask for the love, we ask for the humility to share His word. We are also praying that, Lord, help me to see every person as someone that is in need of you. We ask that, Lord, my life, our lives will point others to Christ in Jesus' mighty name. Listen, whatever it is that you're believing God for this evening, as we've come to the prayer altar, as we pray, believing God that His word will come to pass, we ask the Lord also that He touches our hearts deeply, that He breaks our hearts for Him, that we may learn to love as He does. Maybe God has already placed people to pray for this evening. You can share their names this evening. Say, I'm praying for so-so and so-so. Or I'm inviting this and this person to church. You share that message with us this evening so that we pray over these men and women. We pray over the people you want to invite to church so that they can come in Jesus' mighty name. Lift your voice. Let's pray. We are under open heaven. The Lord does not let His word fall to the ground. He watches over it to perform it, and He brings it to pass. I want you to pray with faith, believing that Ephesians chapter 4 is the word of God. So let the purpose of this word be made manifest. Come on now, let's pray.

together wherever you are. I'm back on radio tomorrow. Share with as many as you can the good news of the Lord. God bless you. May He hear and answer us as we pray. Amen.

0: Being bold is coming to the understanding that the harvest is more than plenty, but those willing to put in the work are few. Turn quickly to the book of Matthew, past 28 chapters and come to verses 19 and realize the mandate is to look at the world and all its nations and say to ourselves, therefore, I'll go too. I'll go and love my neighbor enough to want to see them in heaven. I'll go and be compassionate enough to share the gospel with no fear end. I'll remember that persecution must be for his name's sake, because I'm grafted in. To God, we kids are namesakes. The practicality requires me to step into faith. Convos to point to the true source in the Bible to pronounce the gospel. I share my testimony to shame the past and the accusers thereof. I share the message of his goodness, and it is to church I invite ya. I step into prayer and offering daily support to the brethren, being a good example of righteous standing to all my sisters, and then realize that it's time we disciples went out to disciple others, to disciple the world into getting to know the God of the Bible. So go ye into the world and share his word boldly. The call is to engage culture for his glory.
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2: 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I further declare that Zambia is a Christian nation.

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0: Welcome to The Watchmen, a time of prayer for Zambia. 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

beloved ones, this is your friend and your brother Apostle Vincent Katongo from BAM Ministries International, inviting you and welcoming you once again to this our wonderful prayer time as watchmen, where we stand in the gap to pray for our nation Zambia. I want to invite everyone, every watchman from all the 10 provinces, in all the districts, all the constituencies, that we come together and pray for our mother Zambia, especially that we are heading towards the general elections, that the Lord is going to come through for our nation. If there is a man to pray, there is a God to answer. At this midnight hour, God has given us grace by this platform that has been created, that you and me, we can stand in the gap each and every day to raise our cry to God. And the God who answers by fire, he will answer. It is him who says that, call unto me and I will answer you. I will show you great and mighty things, things that are hidden, things that are not known. Jeremiah 33 verse 3. If you look at that scripture, child of God, there are hidden things that can only be revealed over your nation, over your city, over your province, and over your family by prayer, by calling unto God. Not calling any politician or calling any person that is so much connected with money, but as we call on God, God will answer. And that's why I'm inviting all the watchmen that we pray, and our focus in this period that we are in, it is to pray for God's mercy and God's intervention over the general elections that are coming, that the hand of God shall be upon all the 10 provinces. The hand of God shall be upon all the aspiring leaders, that the right person that God himself has picked through the people by the ballot that will be casted shall find the favor in the eyes of God, and God shall grant them that victory. This is our prayer that we are praying, and I want you to know, child of God out there, as you hear the sound of my voice, that there is nothing that is impossible with God. For with God, the Bible says, all things are possible. There are powers of darkness that can rise from the pit of hell, showing their strength through magic, through the power of money, through intimidation or oppression. But there is a divine power that cannot be intimidated or be bought by money. And that divine and supernatural power is the power of God, the one who created the heavens and the earth. All what he wants, as you are hearing the sound of my voice as a watchman, it is for you and me to agree for the will of God to manifest over the 13th of August, to manifest over our family, to manifest over our nation. And the devil will not have any way over what is coming. And tonight I want us to focus in one of the prayer focus that we are going to take is praying against the spirit of propaganda. We are going to pray against propaganda, because propaganda is a spirit that breaks the nation, breaks families. It's a spirit that destroys the purposes of God in the lives of people. And before we get into prayer, we shall be able to go into scripture to understand what this spirit does in a nation, in a family, in an organization, or in your own life. Beloved ones, and our anchor scripture is from Isaiah 54 and verses 17. Isaiah 54 and verses 17. The Bible says, no weapon formed against you shall prosper, and every tongue that rises in against you in judgment, you shall condemn. Every John
8 verse 32. John 8 verse 32. The Bible says in John 8 verse 32, you shall know the truth, and the truth shall set you free. We've read Isaiah 54 verses 17, which is saying every tongue that rises against you in judgment, you shall condemn. So we are here, beloved ones, to condemn every propaganda. Knowing or unknowingly, in this season and the period of where people are going to the polls, they are going to the elections, there is a lot of propaganda on social media, a lot of propaganda. In a lot of campaign, a lot of propaganda, a lot of lies that are going on. But you and me, God has given us authority. We don't need to tell these people that what you are saying is not true, but all what we can do is to cry out to God. The God who sees in secret, he will begin to shut them. And all their resources and everything they are using to make this propaganda to discredit the works that people have done, or to discredit the works that you have done, it shall be silenced in Jesus' name. In Ephesians chapter 6, Ephesians chapter 6 and verses 14, the Bible says, stand therefore, having the guided of your waist with truth, the belt of truth. A lot of us, we don't have the belt of truth as leaders. We don't have the belt of truth as parents, as men and women of God. As a child of God, there is no that belt of truth. Remember, the Bible says the full armor must be worn. You must put on the full armor. Any battle that you want to win as a child of God, you must be in the full armor. And the armor of God will help us to overcome the works of the enemy. As we are praying, we are going to focus so much on these scriptures. And I want you to understand, what does this propaganda do? What does it do? I want you to know, propaganda seeks to manipulate. It manipulates the minds of people. Propaganda manipulates and brings deception. It creates fear. It creates fear. And it suppresses truth. Where there is truth, truth will not come out. Why? Because of there is this lie that has come. In these coming elections, we are praying, every spirit of a lie, every propaganda that has been disseminated everywhere, you and me as a child of God and as a watchman, we are praying that God will intervene and expose every propaganda, every propaganda. Because as believers, we are called to pray that God's truth must prevail in everything that is happening. And the leaders, so that they may walk in integrity. Leaders must walk in integrity and discern truth and come against every falsehood. Because the church must be able to be enlightened in terms of any confusion that is coming. These are the things that propaganda does. Seeks to manipulate lives. It suppresses truth. The gods, as believers, we are called to pray for God's truth to prevail, so that things can be able to move. I just don't want us to pray without an understanding.
what is propaganda? What is propaganda? The definition itself and what it does to affect the lives of people. Because it is a deliberate spread of information, ideas or information, despite of people's opinions. And it only presents one side of the story than to hear the other side of the story. As we are heading for elections, you must be able to balance and be able to get the conviction. Where is the truth on all these things that are being spoken? Because the only way that this propaganda will do is it is to speak on one story and it will make it look like it is the truth. In the name of Jesus, from all the 10 provinces, every information that is not true, that is being disseminated, we silence that voice. That voice will not prevail. You as a watchman, you are registering in your province. Even as we are in the studio, we are registering and we are declaring and declaring that anything that is not standing on the truth, let it not be able to be supported. We release the angels of heaven, the troops of angels of heaven. Let them begin to disseminate truth, that only truth shall be exalted in this season of elections, in the name of Jesus. Beloved ones, we are not in a hurry. We've got to pray for our mother Zambia and the manipulation of propaganda that the enemy has released. We are coming against it in the name of Jesus. In the name of Jesus. Because what propaganda does, it only brings half truth. It doesn't bring the whole truth. It brings half truth. A deliberate of spread of information, ideas, messages, designed to influence people's opinion. That's propaganda, to influence people's opinion. You have an opinion, but there will be a lie. We pray against that lie in all the constituencies where the people are campaigning and they are telling on what they shall come and give and help and bring development to the people. And if there is no truth, it is a lie. We release the angels of heaven from above. Because the Bible says, let the divine power begin to silence the voice of a lie. The spirit of a lie, the spirit of propaganda can divide a nation. The spirit of propaganda can separate marriages, and the spirit of propaganda can destroy a home. Tonight, in the name of Jesus, we are praying that, Father, let God arise and every spirit of a lie be put to punishment in Jesus' name. Because this propaganda, it often presents itself only one-sided. Find an issue and exaggerate it very well. It will pick the issue. A number of you agree with me when you look at what is happening on social media. It's a sorry story. Because people are exaggerating all kind of things that are happening, including some of the leaders on our campaigning, all the things they are saying. There is a lot of exaggerating. Truth is not there. Will you please help us with the truth? Because the Bible says you shall know the truth and the truth shall set you free.
I decree and declare on the soil of Zambia, on this platform where we are, that Father, for the sake of the generation that is coming, may every propaganda that has been spoken on different platforms, may it not succeed, O God, in the name of Jesus. That as it goes to influence the lives of people, even as we are heading for the general elections, we stand by the power of the Holy Spirit that God, you will intervene and expose the lies and the truth, O God, before the elections will be known. And only the truth is what will prevail in all the aspiring candidates, in Almighty God constituencies, from the counselor to the executive. We are praying that let the truth, O God, that Zambia as a Christian nation stands on. Remember the covenant, and let the covenant begin to defend your people in the land. In the mighty name of Jesus, you have said that if my people which are called by my name shall humble themselves, pray and turn away from their wicked ways, I will hear from heaven and heal their land. Father, there is a lot of propaganda that has brought injustice, that has divided us, that has made people to hurt one another. I pray in the name of Jesus, the Son of the Living God, that every spirit of a lie, every propaganda, every demonic spirit that has manifested as it was from the beginning in the book of Genesis, my God and my Father, we silence that evil power, not, O God, to lead this nation of Zambia, in the name of Jesus. Father, we pray that let every evil manipulation that produces falsehood to manipulate, O God, and bring deception, mighty God, for people to make wrong decision instead of the truth. We come against it. In the name of Jesus, I say we come against it. In the name of Jesus, we come against it. In the name of Jesus, we come against it. In the name of Jesus, we come against it. In the name of Jesus, we pray that, Father, may you arise and overcome every propaganda that, Lord, is being disseminated, O Father, around the nation of Zambia, as leaders, O God, are seeking for votes, even from your people. We pray that, everlasting God, may you arise. May you arise in the name of Jesus, because propaganda, Jehovah God, brings division. We pray that we shall not be divided in the name of Jesus. In the name of Jesus, in the name of Jesus, oh my God, may you arise. Come on, pray, child of God, in the name of Jesus. Because propaganda, Jehovah God, according to your word, becomes sinful. It becomes sinful, oh God, when it deceives and it manipulates and it becomes a slandering. It becomes a sinful. In the name of Jesus, it brings hatred or injustice. My God and my Father, this is what propaganda does. We are praying in the name of Jesus that, God, you are a God of truth. You are a God of truth. You are a God of truth, and people, Jehovah God, are called to walk in truth. Therefore, we are asking in the name of Jesus, according to biblical principles, oh God, I pray in the name of Jesus that every propaganda that has become, Jehovah God, sinful because of slandering, because, O God, of injustice, because, Jehovah God, of all these that have been happening, in the name of Jesus, O God, deceive, slander, manipulate, O God, or bring hatred. We pray because where there is propaganda,
there is hatred, where there is propaganda, there is manipulation. Where there is propaganda, there is slandering. Where there is propaganda, Jehovah God, there is, oh Father, injustice. You are a God of truth, and as your people, we are called to walk in truth. Therefore, in the name of Jesus, we pray, my God and my Father, that may you arise, oh God, may you arise in the name of Jesus, may you arise in the name of Jesus, arise, oh God. Because Jehovah God in John 8 and verses 44, Satan is described, O God, as a father of all lies. He is a liar. Therefore, Lord, we are praying in the name of Jesus. He is the father of all lies. He is the father of all lies. Therefore, whoever that brings every lie, Jehovah God is like the father Satan, who is a liar from the beginning, is been lying. Therefore, Lord, we are praying in the name of Jesus, the Son of the Living God, every spirit of propaganda in the name of Jesus, in the nation of Zambia. My God, in the name of Jesus, we are praying, oh Father, when propaganda is tolerated in the nation, there are things that it destroys. When propaganda is tolerated in the nation, there are things that, mighty Father, becomes at stake. Therefore, we are praying in the mighty name of Jesus, the Son of the Living God, every propaganda on social media, every propaganda, Jehovah God, in our families, every propaganda in the campaigns, as men, oh God, out there who are aspiring, and women for leadership to become a public leader service, we pray for them, that let them speak out the truth, and the truth that shall unite Zambia together, the truth that shall bring, mighty Father, families together in the name of Jesus. Therefore, Lord, we pray by the power of your Holy Spirit that may you move and begin to silence every propaganda, every spirit of propaganda in the mighty name of Jesus, the Son of the Living God. We raise a cry, O God, we raise a cry, we raise a cry, we raise a cry over every spirit of propaganda. In the mighty name of Jesus, the Son of the Living God, that you will arise, O God, you will arise and silence every spirit of a lie that has been manifesting, even, Lord, in our nation, Zambia. In the name of Jesus, the Son of the Living God, you spirit of propaganda, we come against you right now. We come against you right now in the name of Jesus. Father, we repent in the name of Jesus. We repent for every lie that has been spoken, mighty God, over deception, every lie, every deception, every corruption, oh God, every manipulation that has found a place in our nation. Forgive us and cleanse our nation through the blood of the Lord Jesus Christ. Now, this is our prayer, that Lord God Almighty, you forgive us. We repent, oh God, over every propaganda that has found itself in the nation of Zambia, in the name of Jesus, the Son of the Living God, we repent every lie, every deception, O God, every deception in the name of Jesus, we repent, O God, every lie, every deception, every corruption in the name of Jesus, every manipulation that has found itself, O God,
a place in our nation. Forgive us, forgive us, forgive us, forgive us in all the 10 provinces, Father. Forgive us, forgive us. May you cleanse our nation, cleanse our nation, cleanse our land, O God, through the blood of the Lord Jesus Christ, from every manipulation, every lies, every deception. Cleanse the land. Come on, as a watchman, let's cry out to God. A lie has been spoken and the land has been contaminated. There is no justice. Justice has been washed away. We pray in the name of Jesus, the Son of the Living God, that Father, you will cleanse the land from the spirit of deception, the spirit, O God, of manipulation, and the spirit of corruption, through the blood of the Lord Jesus Christ. We are asking, O God, in the name of Jesus, in the name of Jesus, the Son of the Living God, this is our prayer. My God and my Father, we declare the reign of the truth in all the 10 provinces. We declare the reign of the truth. Let truth begin to reign in all the 10 provinces. Even tonight, as watchmen, we are raising a cry as we are aiding Jehovah God to have the general election. In the name of Jesus, the Son of the Living God, let your truth prevail over every falsehood in the name of Jesus, every false motive in the name of Jesus. Let, O God, hidden works of darkness be exposed, according to John chapter 8 and verses 32. You shall know the truth, and the truth will set you free. This is our cry as watchmen over the nation of Zambia, as we are heading towards the general elections on the 13th of August 2026. My God and my Father, it is you who have said in your word, call unto me and I will answer you. There is no way

0: grace shall reign in Jesus' mighty name. We thank you, Father, and we honor you for what you shall continue to do. It is in Jesus' name that we pray. Amen. This has been your friend and your brother, Apostle Vincent Katongo from BAM Ministries International in Lusaka. Beloved ones, I want to invite everyone on the 31st of this month. We'll be having the prayers to pray for the nation of Zambia in the Cathedral of the Holy Cross. Time, it is 17 hours for 3 days, on Friday, on Saturday, and on Sunday. It will be 16 hours on the 1st and on the 2nd of August. Let's come in great numbers to pray for our mother Zambia, that God will give us the right leaders that shall govern the nation of Zambia, and people shall celebrate over the leaders that God will give us. So it is when you have come to pray and you've raised a cry that God will grant us the desires of our hearts. This has been your friend and your brother, Apostle Vincent. If you want to get in touch with me, my phone number is 097-8588-944. If there is a man to pray, there is a God to answer. Shalom, shalom, and God bless you. Have a blessed morning.
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